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0: 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We don't back down for anybody, no. And weather.
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0: don't bring everybody down like this. 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

Damn. You let her catch you? 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Say it wasn't me.

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0: 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And weather.
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1: désisionné. The whole spirit, the devil is a liar. But God is good. Let us pray. Come, Holy Spirit, we need you. Come, sweet Spirit, I pray. Come in thy strength and in thy presence. Come, Holy Spirit, we need you. Come, Holy Spirit, I pray. Come in thy strength and in thy power. Come in thy own special way. Heavenly Father, we thank you for the night's rest. Thank you for allowing us to see a dawn of a new day. Into your hand, commit our spirit. Thank you, Lord, for your grace and your mercy, which has brought us throughout the week, throughout the morning, throughout the day. Father, thank you for Charlie. You have brought him to the studio safely. Father, you have taken from his home. You have brought him safely. Continue to cover him. Give him the help. Give him the strength that he needs as he continues to do what he has to do best. Father, pray for management and staff of the radio station, Helen and Payne. I pray for each and every one of them. Continue to pour out your blessings upon them. Guide and protect them. And cover each and every one of them underneath your precious blood. Lord, at this moment, as I come before your throne of grace this morning, I lift up St. Lucia before you. I ask you to cleanse me and forgive me of my sins, Father. Lord, I lift up St. Lucia before your throne. Father, you know all what is going on in this beautiful island of St. Lucia. I pray that you intervene, Father. Intervene in St. Lucia. Touch St. Lucia, Lord. I pray for the government and the opposition, that they may put their heads together, that the country may move on, Father. In the name of Jesus Christ of Nazareth, Father, I come against everything that is not of you in this land. Father, I pray, Father, that you pour out your blood in every home, in every community, Father. You know the crime situation. Father, every day is something out of the way you are, and many people are crying out. I pray for protection for everyone, Father, Lord, in St. Lucia. Especially our elderly people that live alone, Father. Protect them from harm, from danger. Give them the strength that they need, Father. You know, at times they live alone and the enemy trying to come and attack them. But in the name of Jesus, I prefer divine protection upon our elderly, Father. You know them, Father, Lord, in all communities, Lord. Lord, I pray for the young men who are out there that go and do the crime, Lord. Give them a turnaround in their life. Father, you know, in these last days where we are living in, the word of God has already said that in the last days we are in perilous time. And see that we are in perilous time. But in the name of Jesus, speak to the young men. Help them to put away the weapon, Father. I pray that you will speak to them, Father. Those who are on the block, all blocks in, all around St. Lucia, Father, Lord, that smoking the life away, drinking the life away. I pray that you'll deliver them, Father. They might find something good to do, Father. Speak to the young men, Father. Many families are in distress. Many families are crying out. They're losing their loved one through crime and violence. I pray that for the family of this young lady who got murdered, Father, Lord. I pray that you, Father, it's not easy for them, Father. We know what they are going through, Father. In the name of Jesus, Father, give them the comfort, give them the strength that they need. And many, many that, Father, that lost their loved one to crime and violence, Lord, Father. It's not an easy thing for them, Lord. Continue not to touch them, O God. Give them the grace and the strength to go on, Father. In the name of Jesus, Father, have mercy upon St. Lucia. Have mercy, Father, you said in your word, Father, we wrestle not against flesh and blood, but against principalities and powers in the rulers of darkness in heavenly places, O God, in the name of Jesus, Father. Oh, Father, Lord Jesus, you alone know, Father, take control, Father, we need you more than ever in this sin sick world we are living in, where the enemy is rampant, the enemy is like a roaring lion, trying to seek in hood. Who may he devour, but Satan, we rebuke the enemy in the name of Jesus. We claim St. Lucia back for you. We claim St. Lucia back from the hand of the enemy, Father. I pray for peace, love, and unity. Father, bless everyone. Bless our prayer warriors as we continue to pray, Father. We need more people to call in and pray the men, Father, that we can call in and pray. We need more men to call in, Spike and others, Father, who are that are listening, Father. They can call in and say a prayer as well, Father, in the name of Jesus, Lord. Just have your way, Lord. I just want to give you thanks. I just want to give you praise. I just want to give you glory. I just want to give you honor. Pray for all those who have celebrated Bobby's throughout the week. Pray for your blessings upon them. All those going to lay their loved ones to rest today and the coming weekend. Bless, Father. Strengthen them, Father. I just want to thank you for what you have done and what you're going to do, Father. I just want to pray for all family, all friends, all those who are listening near and far, all those who are calling all overseas, Father, all our friends all overseas are in St. Lucia, all those are giving me a good call, all those are, Father, Lord, just have your will, Lord. I just want to thank you. I just want to praise you. I just want to lay everyone at the foot of the cross. Bless all home, bless all family, protection for everyone this weekend, protection, the drivers and the road, Father, protect. As they drive, they may take the time to drive on the road. Cover the drivers, cover everyone. I just want to thank you. I lay everyone into your hand this morning. And let the words of I pray from Lucy Marshall family, Father. I pray for comfort and strength, healer at one, and all others who are deaf in the family. Give them the strength and the comfort that they need. I ask all these blessings, Father, in no other name. But I lay everyone at the foot of the cross. I ask all these blessings in no other name. But in the name of Jesus, I pray. Amen and amen.
0: Parle ma sister Susie bénédiction bon Dieu continuez ni patience bon Dieu qui met
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0: Tout bagay pour
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myself all your great love. 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

0: B-O-S-L. 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

0: Hello and welcome to another edition of Government Notebook with me, Virgil Leonti. Prime Minister and Minister for Justice and National Security, the Honourable Philip J. Pierre, has called for a united public effort to combat the actions of a small group of criminals.
1: And if we do not face this problem head on, government, the press, private sector, public sector, the churches, if we do not encourage people to take responsibility for their own actions, if we don't encourage people to have their priorities right, and if we continue to play this useless game, this name calling and the blame game, all of us will suffer.
0: During his weekly press briefing, the Prime Minister offered full backing to the Royal St. Lucia Police Force, citing initiatives taken in law enforcement and the administration of justice.
1: As we speak, four virtual courts are being prepared at Bodoli. We've initiated the case backlog courts that is working very well. We've employed more judges, we've employed more police officers, and we continue to also deal with the soft measures. We've employed truancy officers to ensure that children go to school. We have employed 12 more counselors in terms of trying to create the environment that would cause people not to want to engage in acts of lawlessness and bad behavior.
0: Reaffirming his administration's zero tolerance stance on violence, the Prime Minister said that the death penalty was still legally enforceable in St. Lucia, but that it's not the government's role to issue such a verdict. The traffic department at the Grosley Police Divisional Headquarters has been activated. Neval Ogiest tells us more.
2: The traffic department at the Grosley Police Divisional Headquarters has officially been activated. Parliamentary Representative for Grosley, Honourable Kenson Casimir, explains that the divisional headquarters was designed to accommodate several specialised departments and provide more targeted services to the constituency.
3: When we conceived of the Grosley Divisional Headquarters, Grosley as a constituency would have its own traffic unit, it would have its own court, it would have its own CID, Criminal Investigation Department, and of course a number of other departments because it's a divisional headquarters. And so effective immediately, we have instituted the traffic department and management, so you would see more interventions specific to Grosley from the divisional headquarters as it pertains to dealing headquarters as it pertains to dealing with traffic. I will be meeting with the hierarchy of the Grosley

0: about the Creative Industries Grant. The program was announced in August of 2025 to stimulate activity and growth within St. Lucia's creative sector, receiving nearly 1,000 applications. Deputy Permanent Secretary Calvin Lee says the program is already reaching beneficiaries, with efforts continuing to engage more eligible creatives.
1: And we've done our best up to this point to roll out what we could. The application process is ongoing, so those of you who've applied and not yet received a response from the ministry, just bear a little patience with us. The response is coming. But going forward, we will seek to engage most persons. We want to thank all of those who've applied for it.
0: Minister for Tourism, Commerce, Investment, Creative Industries, Culture and Heritage, Honorable Dr. Ernest Hilaire says, limited resources, constrained support for promising ideas coming from the sector, prompting the discussion to create a dedicated fund.
2: We received numerous requests at the ministry for assistance from creatives, but we don't have an allocation that is big enough to satisfy all those needs. So in a conversation with the Prime Minister, I was complaining to him, we really need more money to be able to support, you know, the groups, and we have so many brilliant ideas, but we just don't have the money to give it to them. So he said to me, you know what, Dennis, let's establish a creative grants fund to give creatives some extra support.
0: The ministry says the grant program will continue to be rolled out, with efforts focused on reaching more eligible creatives and providing support to help advance projects within the sector. Reporting for the Government Information Service, I am Nival Ogist.
3: You are listening to Government Notebook. We will be back in a moment.
4: We are observing Prostate Cancer Awareness Month. Prostate cancer is the lead cause of death by cancer in men in St. Lucia and globally. Hence, we are encouraging our men that are 40 years and above to call their nearest wellness center to find out about the prostate cancer screening services under universal health coverage. We have Men's Health Clinic where you can get your PSA level checked and more. So make that call today and keep prostate cancer.
3: Welcome back. The St. Lucia Sickle Cell Association is urging the public to help dispel the myths and the stigma surrounding the disease. The details from Claudia Mon-Louis.
5: Sickle Cell Awareness Month is ongoing, and the Sickle Cell Association is appealing to the public to continue to educate themselves on the seriousness of this illness and to refrain from relying on myths and misinformation before judging its impact on patients. President of the St. Lucia Sickle Cell Association, Sophia Henry, says without the first-hand exposure, most persons would underestimate the challenges sicklers face while trying to live with a level of normalcy. Ms. Henry informs the public of the way in which they can support either the individuals living with sickle cells or the association.
6: You could become a volunteer at the St. Lucia Sickle Cell Association and take part in, join one of our committees, education committee, health committee, fundraising committee. You could donate blood. You could be a sponsor of a warrior by supporting the warrior with educational supplies, supporting the warrior in getting the meds, medication. We can also educate and break the myths and the stigma surrounding sickle cell disease. Folks, some persons may say that they're lazy, they're faking the pain, but like I said before, only a warrior can tell you about the pain that they go through. There are different types of pain.
5: During this time, the public is invited to drop by the association's office to pick up a wristband in a show of solidarity. For the Government Information Service, I am Claudia Mon-Louis.
3: The Ministry of Agriculture is preparing to introduce a new hobby farming initiative aimed at encouraging more St. Lucians to grow food in urban spaces. Claudia Mon-Louis tells us more.
5: The Department of Agriculture's upcoming hobby farming program is being positioned as another avenue to strengthen

It is now 6:31 a.m. in St. Lucia and the Eastern Caribbean. Good morning. Blessings and good morning to one and to all. Welcome to the Breakfast Club right here on Radio 100 Hallam FM. My name is Vanetta, also known as Miss V, and I'll be keeping you company until 11 a.m. this morning. It's a beautiful Friday morning, the 18th day of September 2026, wherever you are listening to us in St. Lucia, around the Caribbean, and of course the diaspora. A bright and a beautiful good morning. I want to say thank you to Charlie for holding things down on Live is NBC. Have a fantastic Friday, Charlie. Let me give a shout out to the man Redemption M1001. Thank you for bringing me here very safely this morning. Big up, Rasta. I want to say thank you as well to M830 from the Groselay bus stand. Thank you for bringing me to Castries very safely as well. To all of our hardworking bus drivers north, south, east and west, already on the move and on the go, making sure that we get to our destinations safely, arriving alive. Good morning to you. Saying good morning to M163, Mr. Cecile, Mr. Lane, M844, the ultimate hustler, M266 Bolo, good morning. Mr. Henry, good morning to you. Mr. Johnny, M878, happy Friday. The man Braggio, M586, good morning. M272, 1213, and all of the Cicero bus drivers, good morning to you. Ada Grosinay drivers, the man Bear, Skelta, Alvin, good morning. Mr. Kenson, M576, good morning to you, sir. M1118, 210, all of the Groselay bus drivers, good morning. Forsage Shuttles, Mr. Mike, Mr. Evans, good morning. Mr. McWaldy, GT, M1288, 1272, 1596, good morning.

to the Moshi drivers. Round if you're Grozile, Leclerc drivers, good morning. Saying hello to Cool Runnings, Coco, Stoney, Mr. Danley. Happy Friday. To the Babylon drivers, good morning. Rocon Pave, Latong the Mon, City Bus, good morning. Lacomengo Marigo, good morning. Millet bus drivers, good morning to you. Mark Bexon drivers, good morning. M276, good morning to you, sir. Denry Denry Valley, Reggae, good morning. All of the Miku drivers. And all of the Viewfront drivers, Mr. Cole, M310. Officer James, Mr. Kirby. Chosel, Saltibus, Ancillary Canneries, Soufre, Labry, and everywhere in between. To the man Marcel, Christopher, TX844, good morning. Mama J over in Dominica, happy Friday, mommy. Miriam Daniel, good morning. Miss Matilda over in Bon Sejou and the Stolen Time staff, good morning to you. At 6:45 a.m., I'll be bringing you the News 45 Major, complete with your weather report. So you can keep it locked for that. Welcome once again to the Breakfast Club. And we sprinkle a little bit of everything on your breakfast plate because we believe that breakfast is the most important meal of the day. And as the man Redemption reminded me, hey, I'm in the kitchen. I'm about to cook up something nice for you. Keeping you filled up until 11 a.m. this morning. So, hey, let's give thanks and praise for life, grace before meals. So remember our creator, it is a fantastic Friday. We're inside of our strong beginning, what some people call the weekend. Let me serve you with your espresso shot for the morning. Let's go.

Where is your dwelling place? Where are you living? Where are you residing? Where are you staying? I'm talking about geographical now. Are you dwelling in peace? Are you dwelling in security? Are you dwelling in strength? Hey, you gotta ask yourself these questions. Taking this one from Sterling Roberts, something called Fortress. Take that into your Fantastic Friday. Before that, you heard Hiding Place from him as well. Time for a short commercial break when we get back. News 45 Major. Keep it locked.

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0: In the headlines, police investigating the violent online threats posted by a U.S. deportee wearing a local security uniform. St. Lucia launches the $22.8 million John Compton Dam pipeline project to end water shortages in the north. And President Trump faces mounting backlash after proposing the demolition of the historic Kennedy Center. Welcome to News 45 Major for Friday, the 18th of September, 2026. With details of the news, I am Vanetta Phillip. An investigation is underway in St. Lucia after troubling social media posts emerged online from a reported criminal deportee. A man posted threats of violence against himself and residents. The Ministry of External Affairs confirmed the individual is a native St. Lucian deported from America in 2023. Officials stressed he has no connection to the new third country national scheme. Foreign arrivals under that program must undergo rigorous safety checks beforehand. The Royal St. Lucia Police Force is taking the online remarks extremely seriously. The government insists public security remains their absolute priority. Public concern is mounting over security company vetting, given the man was clad in a local security uniform, despite a record that includes a reported armed carjacking arrest in 2011 in the United States. St. Lucia has officially launched the $22.8 million John Compton Dam raw water pipeline replacement project in Grozely to address persistent water shortages.
1: St. Lucia has broken ground on a major water infrastructure project to replace 5 kilometers of aging pipeline in the island's northern corridor. Backed by $22.8 million in Caribbean Development Bank financing, the initiative targets chronic leaks and outages affecting more than half the population. Officials say the existing pipeline has outlived its intended lifespan and can no longer keep pace with demand. Replacing the main line, they note, is key to stabilizing daily water supply for households and businesses alike.
2: This project will replace a pipeline that was laid in the late 1980s. A generation of St. Lucians have been born, schooled, employed since this pipeline has been laid. And throughout all of that, that single raw water pipeline has carried this water far longer, far harder than anyone who designed it intended. Today we mark a step, a major step, towards its replacement. The Northern Network is the largest water supply system in St. Lucia. It runs from Millet to Grozely, serving 58% of our customers and delivering approximately half of the potable water consumed in this country. Castries depends on it, Grozely depends on it, so do the schools, the clinics, the restaurants, the hotels, and several thousand small businesses, the cruise industry, and of course, our valued residential customers.
1: Public Utilities Minister Keith St. Charles echoed those concerns, pointing to significant volumes of treated water lost daily to structural decay in the aging system. He stressed that breaking the cycle of constant repairs is critical to building a more resilient national infrastructure.
3: It means fewer dry mornings in Castries and fewer nights when families in the north go to bed not knowing whether the taps will run tomorrow morning. It means the hotel worker who no longer has to apologize to a guest because the shower has stopped. It means the restaurant, the guest house, the salon, the small business that can open its doors with confidence. And it means that when a break does occur, it becomes the rare exception, not the regular headline. Now, hear me clearly. This project does not stand alone. It is the cornerstone of a comprehensive island-wide master plan. Because you cannot push water through a brand new pipe into a struggling plant. So at the same time, we are executing a multi-million dollar rehabilitation of the Tibbles treatment plant at Cicero, that is. where we have aging components that left only a few filters working, and the plants limping along at 40% efficiency. We are restoring it to full capacity. Right, Wasco?
1: Regional financing partners at the Caribbean Development Bank underscored the project's broader stakes, framing it as both an economic and environmental investment. They noted that modernizing core utility infrastructure protects public health while strengthening the island's resilience to climate-related shocks.
2: At its core, the project seems to be about replacing raw water transmission pipelines. That may sound like a very specific piece of infrastructure, but like the two first speakers, its importance goes well beyond the pipeline itself. CDB understands that it is a critical part of the backbone of St. Lucia's water supply system.
1: The government described the pipeline replacement as one component of a wider plan to overhaul the island's utility network, adding that construction will be managed to minimize disruption to residents' water service.
4: The ninth water project will replace approximately 5 kilometers of that aging raw water transmission main, running from the dam's intake at Millet to the Vanna Booster Station, along the corridor that ultimately feeds the Thiebaud treatment plant. The new line is being engineered to run alongside the existing pipeline, which will allow Wasco to keep water flowing to the greatest extent possible while construction proceeds. When the work is complete, the frequent unplanned shutdowns that northern residents have endured for far too long should become a thing of the past.
1: Construction on the new transmission line is set to begin in early 2027, with completion expected by mid-2030. Once complete, the upgraded system is projected to significantly cut repair costs and secure a stable water supply for northern communities for years to come. Joachim De Plessy, HDS News Force.
0: And on to the international scene. Severe water shortages at the Panama Canal have forced new transit limits, placing between $8 billion and $10 billion of annual CARICOM imports at risk. According to the CARICOM private sector organization, rainfall in the canal watershed dropped up to 34% below historical averages, triggering daily vessel caps through the upcoming dry season. Dwindling slot availability has already driven priority auction bids to record highs of $5.3 million, alongside rising per container surcharges from major ocean carriers. Regional experts warn that small Caribbean nations will face higher landed costs, extended lead times, and reduced inventory as shipping companies pass these expenses down the supply chain. The crisis is further compounded by global maritime disruptions in the Strait of Hormuz, pushing up freight, fuel, and insurance premiums worldwide. In response, regional leaders are advocating for a strategy to shift import reliance toward local production and alternative supply routes to shield consumers from external shocks. Importers across the Caribbean are being urged to immediately coordinate with logistics providers to adjust routing and inventory plans ahead of anticipated dry season disruptions. A federal judge has mandated that the Kennedy Center give 30 days notice before attempting any structural changes or demolition. The court ruling follows a sudden temporary closure of the historic site, which officials attributed to severe building deterioration and safety risks. However, legal action by Democratic Representative Joyce Beattie claims the shutdown is an intentional pretext to permanently close the building. Tensions escalated after President Donald Trump suggested the venue could be torn down following judicial decisions blocking his name from being added to the facade. High-profile figures, including artist Barbara Streisand, condemned the ongoing dispute over naming rights as ego-driven and damaging to the arts. Meanwhile, lawmakers from both political parties warned that any effort to demolish the national institution would spark a massive public backlash. Saudi Arabian officials confirmed one death and two injuries from fallen debris after intercepting a Houthi-launched drone over Taif province. The Houthis rejected claims that they targeted the holy city of Mecca and instead called for mass demonstrations against the ongoing Saudi blockade of Yemen. Simultaneously, the United States approved the $24.3 billion sale of advanced F-35 fighter jets to Saudi Arabia to enhance regional defense capabilities. Meanwhile, United Nations human rights investigators reported reasonable grounds to believe U.S. strikes on a school and sports complex in Iran constituted war crimes. In related regional developments, the Palestinian Authority condemned the U.S. decision denying visas to its delegation for the upcoming U.N. Assembly. Concurrently, Israel faced criticism for advancing plans to build over 2,000 new settlement units that would divide the West Bank. Elsewhere, Syria introduced diesel subsidies following public protests over fuel costs, while a military court sentenced three individuals over deadly sectarian violence in 2025. Average interest rates for a 30-year fixed home loan in the U.S. climbed to 6.95%, hitting their highest level in over 19 months. Concurrently, 15-year fixed mortgage rates increased to 6.26%, placing additional financial strain on home buyers and those seeking to refinance. This upward momentum follows four straight weeks of rate hikes, driven by surging long-term treasury yields and higher inflation expectations tied to rising global oil prices. Borrowing costs face further upward pressure after the Federal Reserve implemented its first short-term benchmark rate increase in 3 years. Industry analysts warn that these elevated borrowing costs, alongside high home prices and limited inventory, continue to severely constrain home affordability and overall market activity. And now time for news on the weather.

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Present weather at Chuenora Airport is partly cloudy. Present temperature at Chuenora Airport is 28 degrees Celsius or 82 degrees Fahrenheit. Last night's minimum temperature at Chuenora Airport was 27 degrees Celsius or 81 degrees Fahrenheit. Relative humidity at Chuenora Airport is 82%. Rainfall in the 24-hour period that ended at 2 a.m. today at Chuenora Airport, nil. Total rainfall for the month of September so far at Chuenora Airport, 67.8 millimeters. Sunset today, 6.02 p.m. Sunrise tomorrow, 5.52 a.m. Forecast for St. Lucia valid for the next 24 hours. Winds will be blowing from the east near 15 miles per hour or 30 kilometers per hour. Weather, fair to occasionally cloudy with a few brief showers. Marine forecast for season a 25-mile or 40-kilometer radius from St. Lucia. Tides for Castries Harbour, high at 9.26 a.m., low at 1.07 p.m. Tides of Beaufort Bay, high at 10.33 a.m., low at 2.34 p.m. Seas slight to moderate with waves 3 to 5 feet or 0.9 to 1.5 meters. Forecast for the Lesser Antilles, fair and hazy, becoming cloudy at times with a few showers. Tropical weather outlook. The Atlantic high pressure system will maintain moderate to brisk easterly winds and generally stable conditions across the region during the forecast period. A tropical wave located over the central tropical Atlantic is moving westward near 12 miles per hour or 19 kilometers per hour. This has been your 6 a.m. weather report, your forecaster, Venantius Descartes.

0: And a recap of the headlines. Police investigating the violent online threats posted by a U.S. deportee wearing a local security uniform. St. Lucia launches the $22.8 million John Compton Dam pipeline project to end water shortages in the north. And President Trump faces mounting backlash after proposing the demolition of the historic Kennedy Center. This has been News 45 Major for today, Friday, the 18th of September, 2026. I am Vanessa Phillip. We will be back after these messages.
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It is now 12 minutes after the hour of 7 a.m. in St. Lucia and the Eastern Caribbean. Welcome once again to the Breakfast Club on Radio 100 Helen FM. This is Miss V in the hot seat until 11 a.m. this morning. It's a fantastic Friday on the Breakfast Club. We're inside of our strong beginning, what some people call the weekend. We also take it back a little bit with the music on a Friday morning. Bringing you hits, of course. Taking this one from Savage Garden, Truly, Madly, Deeply. Before that, we had a double header there from Backstreet Boys. Quit Playing Games with My Heart and Show Me the Meaning of Being Lonely. Hey, it's amazing that that song, Quit Playing Games with My Heart, was released 30 years ago. Wow! 1996, could you imagine? And hey, it's still hitting, right? Say good morning to my WhatsApp family. Hey, Auntie Jackie. Miss Mary, Miss Madeline, good morning. Miss Antonia, Miss Leota, Kafo and Miss Unica, happy Friday. Miss Beverly and Miss Audrey, have an amazing day today. Queen Satu, excellent, strong beginning to you, Queen. Happy Friday.

And saying grand rising to Mitchell Moss Mixers. Big up to you, my brother. Here I am. I know you love these kind of segments, right? Saying good morning to Mr. Mariana's Amsterdam. Oh, I call father of fathers. Happy Friday.

Taking this classic one from Mark Anthony, I Need You. Before that, we heard from Ricky Martin, She's All I've Ever Had. Wet, Wet, Wet, Love Is All Around. And Take That with Back for Good. Now 29 minutes after the hour of 7 a.m. Again, ready to take a short commercial break when we get back. More music and more vibes for you on this fantastic Friday. This is The Breakfast Club, Radio 100, Helen FM.

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2: 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Changing lives.

It is now 18 minutes to the hour of 8 a.m. 8 a.m. workers, you got 18 minutes to get to work on time and safely. If you're at work already, hey, big up you. Early o'clock is good. And if you're driving on the highways and byways enjoying the vibe this morning, or maybe you're in a little bit of traffic, please be careful on the island's roads. Be sure to arrive alive. That's the theme for 2026, man. Arrive alive. And if you are on public transportation, journey mercies to you, your fellow passengers, and of course your driver. Taking this one from Rick Ross featuring Nicki Minaj, You the Boss. Before that, we heard from Sierra, something called Promise. And Chris Brown kicked things off with Under the Influence. It's a fantastic Friday.

Taking this one from Marcus Houston, featuring Joe Budden. And Up in the Club. Before that, we heard from Usher with There Goes My Baby. Lil Jon, Ludacris, and Usher with Lovers and Friends. And Kelly Rowland with Motivation. It's now 8 a.m. in St. Lucia and the Eastern Caribbean. Time for a short commercial break when we get back. Turn the music around. This is The Breakfast Club, Radio 100 on FM.

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5: Hello, I'm Stanley Lucien. Welcome to the HTSE poll. It's your opportunity to weigh in on the most pressing issues of the day. St. Lucia imports almost all fuel by sea and distributes it through local dealers. The expanding Iran war has pushed crude oil above $100 a barrel, with analysts warning of a prolonged energy shock. With no domestic oil, will prices move past quickly into pump prices, fares, food and electricity costs? From September 14th to October 4th, gasoline and diesel rose by 50 cents to $17.25 per imperial gallon. LPG cylinders increased despite government subsidies on diesel, kerosene, and all LPG. Fuel charge increases add hundreds of dollars a year to household bills. Tight global inventories and stressed supply routes caused by the wars mean import-dependent islands like St. Lucia will feel the next price spike first through transport, food, and power. So we ask, are you prepared for the projected global oil price shock? Remember, our e-poll team is always on the go to get your responses as well. Watch the HTS News Force from 7 p.m. for the results and a new discussion.
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It's now 14 minutes after the hour of 8 a.m. Inside of a new hour on The Breakfast Club, Radio 100 Allen FM. A message in the music this morning. Singing this one from Yami Bolo and Capleton. Put down the weapon. That's right, put it down, the weapon of destruction. And before that, we heard from Jimmy Cliff, Born to Win, and Chevelle Franklin and Lady G kick things off with Thank You.

saying good morning to Mr. Sean Benoit. Big up to you. Happy Friday. After Dark 758, good morning to you, sir. Officer Bernard and the A-Team over and the GNFU. Good morning. All of you enjoying the reggae vibes, good very vibes, I should say. Hey, Tang Two said this morning, forgive me. For all of you enjoying the reggae vibes this morning, big up to you. You just heard a triple threat there from the Love Bump Rhythm. Thinking this one from Marcia Griffith, The First Cut. Before that, you heard Sanchez with Missing You and Garland Silk with Oh Me, Oh My. Not forgetting Warrior King with Virtuous Woman. Love, oh yeah. And Merciless and Yami Bola with Girl in Law. It's now 29 minutes after the hour of 8 a.m. Getting ready to take a short commercial break, and when we get back, your Creole word for the day. This is The Breakfast Club, if ever you were wondering. Radio 100, Helen FM.

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It is now time for your Creole word for the day, brought to you by Carrasco and Son, serving St. Lucia for over 100 years. Your Creole word for today is the word Corsol. Corsol. It is spelled K-O-S-O-L, accent guave on both O's, a noun which means a sour salt. Example of the word used in a sentence with this meaning. J'y consomme, c'est j'y qui bon. Sour salt juice is a good kind of juice.

Your bonus Creole word for today is the word contoyer. Contoyer. And it is spelled K-O-N-T-W-A-Y-E. Accent acute on the E. An adjective which means troubled, upset, or distressed. Example of the word used in a sentence of this meaning. It is tellement contoyer. Il commençait hélé. He was so troubled, he began to cry. And the recap of your Creole word for today, the word consol, K-O-S-O-L, accent guave on both O's, a noun which means sour sauce. Your bonus Creole word for today is the word contoyer, K-O-N-T-W-A-Y-E, accent acute on the E, an adjective which means troubled, upset, or distressed. I say thank you for joining me for the Creole word for today, brought to you by Carrasco and Son. Say good morning to the management and staff of Carrasco and Son and all of the business houses locked in. Now 13 minutes to the hour of 9 a.m. We do apologize for the unavailability of Let's Talk Law. We do wish and declare an excellent strong beginning to Ms. Veronica Barnard and of course Mr. Andy George. Happy Friday. So in its place at the top of the hour, we do have a special edition of What Makes Me Mad with Mr. Stanley Lucien and yours truly, Miss V. So tell somebody to tell somebody. 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

0: Good morning, St. Lucia, and welcome to your favorite radio program. Of course, this is What Makes Me Mad. I'm Stanley Lucien. We're coming live on this Friday morning. It's the 18th of September. It's a Friday, not usually a day for What Makes Me Mad, but we know with things happening and Veneta making her calls, what do? We put on a show. Good morning, Veneta.
1: Just because it's Friday, please don't interfere with me. I don't know what calls you're talking about.
0: Good morning.
1: Good morning, Stanley.
0: How are you doing?
1: I am good.
0: Okay.
1: Saying good morning to our listeners far and wide, our viewers on Facebook, HTS St. Lucia Online, and Radio 100 LNFM. Welcome, welcome, welcome.
0: All right.
1: It was Stanley's idea to have this today.
0: Okay.
1: I'm putting that on you. It might not be true, but I'm still going to say it.
0: Feeling a little mischievous. All right,
1: yeah.
0: I'll accept it.
1: What's going on,
0: It's
1: Stanley?
0: The day after
1: yeah.
0: the interview with and the PM. So much to be said on that. Also talking about the PM, it's his birthday.
1: It is his birthday today.
0: Happy birthday, PM.
1: Happy birthday to the Prime Minister of St. Lucia.
0: Yeah.
1: Honorable Philip J. Pierre.
0: Yes.
1: Enjoy to the fullest.
0: Happy birthday. I would have asked you to sing for him, but
1: I can do that.
0: He would have welcomed because, you know, I mean, he would want some additional rain on.
1: Wow. You know what? That's okay. I'll take that one. According to somebody, I raise my hands. I'll take that one. It's okay. It's okay.
0: Oh, God. Oh, God.
1: It's okay. You're developing, you're helping me develop a thicker skin. So that's okay. It's fine.
0: We'll reserve that for the drier weather.
1: You see, pushing it still, you know. But it's all right. It's all right. You see, hey, Peter Lewis, you're hearing what I am. You see, because Peter is always there to defend you. Okay. All right. He does not hear.
0: All right.
1: But anywho.
0: It's also Nelly's birthday.
1: Mm-hmm.
0: Nelly's boutique.
1: Ah.
0: She's the sister. You remember the gentleman, the scientist, the young scientist we interviewed?
1: Yes.
0: In fact, today I'm considering doing an extended report on this young man.
1: Okay.
0: And his enterprise.
1: Mm.
0: And because it's right up there, it's something to be highlighted for sure.
1: Of course.
0: I mean, you win an award and competing against the Chinese in Hong Kong.
1: Yeah, yeah.
0: The guys from Hong Kong, the South Koreans, the Japanese, the US, yeah, Canada, Australia, the world, and you came out on top. It's something to be noted for sure.
1: Something.
0: And to be commended and to be applauded, highlighted, setting an example, telling our young people, you know, I mean, the sky's the limit, really.
1: Yeah.
0: Yeah. I don't like cliches, but I don't know. I didn't think of something else to say.
1: Mm.
0: All right.
1: Mm.
0: Okay.
1: Okay, Stanley.
0: Let's look at the news.
1: Yeah. Okay. Let us see what was in the headlines this morning.
0: Okay.
1: Police investigating the violent online threats posted by a U.S. deportee wearing a local security uniform.
0: Mm-hmm.
1: St. Lucia launches the $22.8 million John Compton Dam pipeline project to end water shortages in the north. And President Donald Trump faces mounting backlash after proposing the demolition of the historic Kennedy Center.
0: Oh my God. So that he's moved to the demolition of the center now.
1: Because they blocked him from putting his name on it.
0: Yeah. Oh, given the choice. You demolish it for true, you know.
1: Of course
0: you
1: would.
0: I think, you know, there's an expression and in Creole that says ou juen sa ou chache. Yeah.
1: Mm-hmm.
0: So, you know, I mean, we saw, we heard, we experienced. And then, you know, when I say we, as in the world, we didn't have a say in it. And the U.S. went back for another taste of it. So just deal with it. The world has no choice. We just have to brace ourselves for all of the uncertainty, all of the decline, all of the hardship we're experiencing. And it's all over the world now. Look at the price of oil and look at the price of commodities to follow soon. Look at the disruption to, and you know, supply chain of international products and the impact that's going to be having on the world economy. So we are going to be at the receiving end of things.
1: we have already begun to be at the receiving end of things. Unfortunately, it's only going to increase because of the volatility of what's happening in the different parts of the world.
0: And like someone was reminding me, you see this idea, this sort of insular view that, you know, you should only be concerned with St. Lucia. Really? But St. Lucia is such an open society, such an open community, economy as well, that whatever happens in certain parts have a direct bearing on us, whether it be negative or positive.
1: Because we do a lot of importing.
0: We heavily dependent on tourism.
1: For our main economy, our main cash cow, so to speak. So it's only inevitable that, you know, and there are different programs. I mean, we have our students going over to study. There are scholarships. There's just so much. We're just so integrated.
0: Intertwined.
1: With the international marketplace. And it'll be sticking your head in the sand if you choose to not look at what's happening outside.
0: You have to have an eye.
1: You have to look at what's happening outside.
0: The price of oil, where does it come? The disruption to international trade.
1: Shipping.
0: The travel. If it starts to impact travel, if travel becomes too expensive and people saying, boy, I'll hold back on that holiday.
1: Yeah.
0: It directly impacts us.
1: Look at where it's requiring for us to have visas now and all of these things. Our family members living in other countries that we haven't seen in eons. They may not be able to come down, but we would like to go up. But then
0: I think we should make another pitch. And generally, when you see countries impose visa requirements on you, it's rare for them to withdraw that. Nonetheless, I think we should make a pitch to the United Kingdom, given our historical ties, and there's so many other reasons why, given the whole that's going to be disruptive to, you know, already people in the UK, the young people in the UK, Caribbean people in the UK, disconnected. Sometimes they don't feel very close to the mainstream UK community. To now put another barrier on people linking up with family is going to just create even more stress. I have my daughter in the UK. I am not keen on standing up on a line for a visa. I'm not. I'm sorry, I'm not interested in anybody's country. I stand up on a line and some little lady come and tell me, okay, Stanley, this and that, what do you do? No. I easier tell you that in your business. Give my people some go. That's why I am the way I am about St. Lucia in terms of wanting to see improvements and high standards. That's why I want it, because this is my home. This is where, you know, effectively, you know, I want to be. And I'm not too keen on visiting people, especially when you put barriers up. I'm not too interested. Mm. You know, so that's going to impact and our people who've gone across there for so long. And importantly, when you look at the contribution, and I can speak for St. Lucia, when you look at the contribution that St. Lucians who've gone over to the United Kingdom have done, by and large, don't even ask for the latest wave of young St. Lucians. Most of them I know, top professionals.
1: Yeah.
0: Top professionals. You know, so look at that when you're considering you're going to impose and visa requirements on us. I wish the day comes when we would be in a position to say, we put visa on us, we put visa on you too. But we're not there yet, we know that. I just wish that. No, because Veneta, to me, if I'm coming to your place, if I'm boarding Veneta's car, and she says, no, Stanley, you have to do this, you have to see that particular, I say, all right, that's her car, okay. When she comes on my ride, you have to follow my rules too. Yes.
1: Okay.
0: Yeah, no, you have to follow my rules too. Yes. All right.
1: Okay, Stanley.
0: That's what it is. Yeah.
1: Yeah, that indeed. Yeah,
0: but sometimes you disadvantage. We know that. Sometimes you disadvantage. And, you know, it's not, how should I put it? The relationship is asymmetrical, if you like.
1: Yeah.
0: Yeah. So, you know, we have to do what we have to do.
1: Yeah, absolutely.
0: All righty.
1: All right, Stanley. Let me see. Let's touch home for a minute.
0: Mm-hmm.
1: St. Lucia has officially launched the $22.8 million John Compton Dam Raw Water Pipeline Replacement Project in Groseley to address persistent water shortages. So, Stanley, of course, there was a report attached to this, and WASCO is saying that the new pipeline will be done alongside the present one, yeah?
0: Mm-hmm.
1: So that water supply will not be interrupted. And then when it is done, then the switchover happens.
0: Okay.
1: Which is basically what they said.
0: Okay.
1: This idea in the report,
0: it's going to end water wars in the north.
1: I don't think so.
0: It's not. It's going to alleviate the situation.
1: Yeah.
0: I accept that. But
1: the regularity.
0: Tell people that there's never going to be a water situation. I do not buy it.
1: Mm. Neither me. Neither.
0: It's going to create. It's a worthwhile endeavor, undertaking, absolutely necessary. It's costly. It's going to enhance things. It's going to alleviate the situation in the north. Will it just mean that's an end to all water? I do not buy it. Now, I know the wastage was significant. You're talking about significant amount of water wasted. And that stopping it is going to be making a massive difference. The other thing we still need to do, because too often, and it's just part of our mindset. So there's an improvement. And we just throw away everything.
1: Yeah, we just relax. We forget about our rainwater harvesting.
0: 100% water collected from our roofs. Hey, there's a pipe. You get rid of all the guttering and all of your systems.
1: Yeah.
0: That's a crazy mentality.
1: Mm.
0: It's a crazy mentality when you have other countries that do not have. You have places. Bermuda does not have a central water system.
1: Mm.
0: And is it Turks and Caicos or Cayman? One of them do not have... or one of them does not have a central water system.
1: Mm.
0: So we don't have to do like them, because we're in a sense in a fortunate place where we get a certain amount of water. But a percentage of our water can be collected from our roofs, at least to do the flushing and the washing. So because you have WASCO, all of a sudden you just get rid of this, you know. And we have cell phones, so all of a sudden police don't use the radios anymore. Fantastic technology, still relevant. What is that thinking? I don't know. I'm not smarter than anybody else, but I'm not as foolish. No. So a system works. It's still relevant. So you have cell phones, which is costly, not effective, not as effective in certain conditions. And if you have adverse weather situations here, you have a storm. Very often those systems go down. Your radios do not. So who's the person thinking of this whole idea of you get rid of the radios? And you can go on systems, technologies, and that are still relevant, but some crazy set of people see a new set of technology coming and you just take it and you throw it in the bin. Where's that thinking coming from? Where's that thinking coming from?
1: New things in, old things out.
0: So the fact that I have a modern day stove, using electricity, that means the little thing I had on the side that used gas. But we talk about resilience all of the time. That means I have to throw it too? No.
1: Mm.
0: Or at the very least, I can put it in the storeroom. So electricity, let's say there's a storm, electricity is out for a little while. I pull out my little stove with my little LPG and then have it going.
1: Mm-hmm.
0: And backup still, I still have my coal pot.
1: Oh yeah, coal pot is a mess.
0: We have to think.
1: A coal pot is a mess now.
0: Sort of redundancies, if that doesn't work, what do we fall back on? But you have electric and stove and oven, so you just throw away everything. You put it down by the road to be thrown away.
1: Crazy.
0: Like I say, it's just a sort of insane mentality. Mm. All right.
1: Okay, Stanley. Yeah. It says here, an investigation is underway in St. Lucia after troubling social media posts emerged online from a reported criminal deportee.
0: Mm-hmm.
1: A man posed threats of violence against himself and residents. The Ministry of External Affairs confirmed the individual is a native St. Lucian deported from America in 2023. Officials stressed he has no connection to the new third country national scheme. Foreign arrivals under that program must undergo rigorous safety checks beforehand. The Royal St. Lucia Police Force is taking the online remarks extremely seriously. The government insists public security remains their absolute priority. Public concern is mounting over security company vetting, given the man was clad in a local security uniform, despite a record that includes a reported armed carjacking arrest in 2011 in the United States.
0: Okay, a couple of things. It tells us, first of all, and you know, a lot of people want to conflate that because it's convenient.
1: Yeah, yeah.
0: It is not a third country national sent to St. Lucia. These people are vetted, and the understanding is that anyone with a criminal record is not going to be allowed into St. Lucia. It's people who've overstayed, and they are going to be allowed in St. Lucia. However, there's some very serious lessons there. The people we have to be most concerned with, yes, they St. Lucians, some of these people were born in St. Lucia. They completely disconnected with the island, with the nation. You know, they never came here on holidays from the time they shipped them across to the U.S. They completely out of, you know, step and tune with St. Lucia. You hear his frustration. This guy is accustomed to the fast life. You know, do this, it's a fast, crazy life. And he cannot understand in St. Lucia our little, you know, almost pedestrian pace. He cannot come to terms with this. And so he's out of place. He'd want to be, you know, in a flashy place, steal a car, go on this, do a little robbery there. Obviously, that's what it sounds like. And he's in sleepy St. Lucia in his mind. And much too slow for him. So you say, everybody in St. Lucia is retarded. Everybody in St. Lucia is retarded. And he feels like he makes some very, very serious threats. These are the people we need to watch. We're always on the wrong side of things. These are the people we need to vet. And yes, you're returning to St. Lucia, but these are the people we need to check on. And to what extent can we get them readjusted, reintegrated into society? We need to keep a watch on those people, most definitely, because some of them, straight from jail, straight from jail. They don't even allow them. The U.S. is not easy, you know. So sometimes they say, oh, look, but look, I'm breathing. So sometimes they say, oh, look, but look, I'm breathing. I don't want to mention his name, but somebody I know who works with airlines

0: And so who's going to welcome you? You don't even remember. You say, hey, yeah, they tell me it's from there, so my people are there.
1: And you don't know anywhere.
0: Nobody knows.
1: And you don't know anywhere in the country.
0: Yes, yeah, so
1: you
0: don't know how to navigate. Out of place. These are the people we need to watch.
1: Yeah.
0: We need to keep a close eye on. We need to assist in some cases in reintegrating them in the society. And these guys, some of them come with a particular mentality. They're exposed to certain things. We need to watch them.
1: Mm-hmm.
0: We need to watch them. Not all the noise people making about third party nationals. We need to watch these people, but we always on the wrong vibe. Okay.
1: Yes.
0: Because it suits us, it's convenient. You know, it's a nice talking point. And you know, you feel good about saying it, and you know, they go on and on and on a whole lot of
1: and it's amazing, Stanley, that some people wanted to know, you know, what are the names of the third country nationals, what are the names of these people. Why aren't you asking what are the names of the Saint Lucian deportees? If we want to talk about people coming into the country,
0: but how
1: in that
0: help
1: light
0: for the names?
1: Thank you, and that's my point.
0: Yeah,
1: there is what okay. So you know the person name. What are you gonna do about it? You don't know the person.
0: There's so
1: you
0: much
1: understand?
0: Absurdity going around.
1: Come on,
0: oh God, it's
1: there is no common sense sometimes, and people make certain remarks or they ask certain questions like, where is the validity? Where is the There is no basis for it. You know the person name. Okay, you want the person is a third country now. You want to know the person's name. What do you mean if the person's
0: name? There are certain
1: name?
0: Things I can understand. As in Asia, we want to know how many people, what are the arrangements. We need to know those specifics. I'm understanding that. What are we doing? You know, that sort of thing. How are we accommodating these people?
1: These are relevant questions, you know,
0: very important,
1: and good
0: questions
1: to ask. Yes,
0: you know, but
1: I
0: creating
1: agree.
0: All of the fear, there's this happening right now, the fear mongering right now.
1: Yeah,
0: and
1: unfortunately,
0: because, you know, people talk a lot about crime in a way that, and in St. Lucia, if you listen to some people, it's like in St. Lucia, it's impossible to live. That's not true.
1: That's not true.
0: And of course, is crime disturbing? Of course, it is. Of course it is, but you know, the picture they try to paint, and importantly, when has it not been a set of crazy people? When has it not been disturbing over the last 30 years, maybe 1 or 2 years? When has it not been disturbing? So because it moves to 72 and 68, so it's still horrible.
1: Yeah.
0: 68 is still horrible.
1: That's
0: 65,
1: a lot. That's
0: 60
1: too much.
0: Is still horrible. So
1: that's
0: don't take any comfort in, you know, and what decides when it is 68 and 70 and whatever else? You know, don't take any comfort in that. Is it disturbing? Yes. It has always been disturbing. I've been in the news. It has always been disturbing over the past 30 years or more, disturbing the number of incidents we have. And in fact, take time to look at the stats. Look at what robberies and other crimes are like. I am not saying that we shouldn't be concerned. Of course, we should be. But don't try raising an alarm bell like all of a sudden, you know, the sky is coming down. That is not true.
1: Mm-hmm.
0: It is absolutely not true. And what can we rely on? Not my word or your word. Look at the evidence.
1: Mm-hmm.
0: It's there. It's documented. But because it suits you, it suits the narrative you're trying to push. And you mindlessly, and you have the people, especially from overseas, calling. Because when you're overseas, you're almost more concerned and more in tune with what's happening in St. Lucia than when you're in St. Lucia, you know. Because you take it for granted, you're in St. Lucia, okay, if something is happening, I'm going to get to know. When you're overseas, you want to know what's happening because that's your homeland.
1: Yeah.
0: If you care about St. Lucia,
1: yeah.
0: Trust me, you know, because you can't wait for information mm-hmm. there, and to share it. You want to find out what's happening back home. So this idea of pushing that, you know, it's a boy, it's so horrible. That's not the case. Now, have we had some high profile incidents? Of course, with the killing of the two women. And is the situation unacceptable in my books? Yes, it is. But I'll tell you, it has always been unacceptable.
1: It never stops being unacceptable.
0: For 30 years, it's always been, maybe with one exception in either 2012 or so. Look at the data, not my word.
1: Yeah.
0: It has always been

0: unacceptable. So let's wake up as a society and say, let's seriously address it. All of us, let's do what we have to do. We're more complicit in some of our behaviors. I remember once I was somewhere, and a guy who's known to be involved in all sorts of criminal activity, I saw a policeman, "Hey, bossy, bossy," and he went to open up the door. I said, "God, look at the sign. Look at what you're sending, the signal." He's in uniform, you know, on top of that. Bossy. Really? You know, because we all of a sudden start to respect people based on how much they have. But I respect you based on your character. I don't care how much you have. How did you get it? How many bodies you stepped on before you got that? How many people you destroyed with your poisonous substance? How many lives you destroyed? So I care because you have 10 houses. How did you get it? You don't get any rating in my mind. I easily respect a man of, you know, a certain level of integrity, and he doesn't have anything. He eats a little high, dry bread. In my own estimation, I value him a million times more than you. You destroy people to have what you have, and you think, I'm going to respect you. And so we created that in the society. So it's just get rich at any cost, regardless how you do it, what you do, just get rich. You know, and which rich? The same people, before they have a little thing, you have to, you hear, and you say, "Hey, a barbecue for mate?" But I thought he was a boss. A barbecue, he's going to make a barbecue. You know, anyway, let's get serious, guys.
1: And
0: stop peddling idiotic things. Let's get reasoned and serious. Yeah.
1: According to Stanley, amen.
0: Amen.
1: Mm-hmm.
0: The longest prayer.
1: That's correct. Right, so Stanley, let's touch on a couple of foreign stories.
0: Mm-hmm.
1: Let me see. There was one in particular I wanted to touch. Right, excuse me. Saudi Arabian officials confirmed one death and two injuries from fallen debris after intercepting a Houthi-launched drone over the over Taif province. The Houthis rejected claims that they targeted the holy city of Mecca and instead called for mass demonstrations against the ongoing Saudi blockade of Yemen. Simultaneously, the United States approved the $24.3 billion sale of advanced F-35 fighter jets to Saudi Arabia to enhance regional defense capabilities.
0: There's a lot happening. Boy, and I saw the U.S. shipping some munitions to Israel. £1,000 bombs today. And these things are going to be dropped on residential areas. There's nobody in charge. Huh? You see the misery that has been heaped up on the people of Gaza? There's nobody in charge. You see what's happening in Sudan, the rape and the raising of villages. People can't plant. You have to be on the run. So, you know, where's the harvest? And that is why I'm going to say something. It's controversial. I don't fear saying controversial things. I welcome the Gulf States and Saudi Arabia getting a taste of it. No, you have to get a taste of what you've been exporting in other areas. You must get a taste of it to understand what it is, because you've had people living in fear across the world, North Africa and elsewhere. You've had it. You use your money for this. So it's nice. You're there in your, you know, your nice palatial setting. It's nice for you to know, whoop, you hear a siren. That's what your ill-gotten gains anyway, sponsored around the world. Taste it too. Seriously, Novenetta, for a lot of us, it's only when we taste it we realize, hey, but that's what these people are going through. You know, because you're there in your nice, cushy setting.
1: Mm.
0: I remember I had an attitude towards water. Now, I always believe you have to collect water. I don't care. You have to collect water. But I never had a problem with water until the time I started to experience it. I say, that's what.
1: As the song says, who feels it knows it.
0: You have to feel it sometimes.
1: Who feels it knows it.
0: Sometimes, because you can heap misery on people. And yeah. you don't know what that misery is, so you're indifferent to their suffering. We have to have that empathy where you feel for someone, not because you're in a more comfortable position. You can feel for other people. That's what makes us human. Mm-hmm. Your ability to empathize. Yeah. You can see somebody and their struggles, and you can empathize with it. So these Gulf states have exported their terror. They're not calling it terror. All over. In Yemen, too. You heard the Houthis saying that a blockade in Yemen, they wouldn't allow medicine in. Millions of people starving because of your measures. But in Gaza, they cut the water. After you bomb schools and hospitals and everything else, you cut the water on the people. And if you say that, it's like you commit a crime. And I just remember, sorry, Veneta, just segueing a little. I'm following of late, and the whole Tudor era from Henry the VII to, okay, that's my little peeve, if you like. And there was this guy, Thomas More, who, and Richard VIII, Henry VIII, sorry, wanted him to endorse the end of his marriage with,
1: I remember doing that in literature.
0: Yes, Catherine of Aragon, and so that he can marry Anne Boleyn. And he felt, no, I'm not going to do it. They wanted him to, he said, no, I'm not going to do it. And, you know, eventually, I mean, the man was high up in the government, you know. Eventually, they put him in the tower. And they again asked him, okay, please, could you take the oath? Supporting one, the supremacy of the King of England and making him the head of the church and everything else. And he said, no, he wouldn't do it. And he went to his death.
1: Yeah.
0: He went to his death. But that's an interesting part of English history. All right. Thank you. Enough. Enough. Let's shift gears.
1: Okay, so that's it. It's time for our first commercial break. When we get back, we'll have a look at the platforms, see what the people are saying, and of course open up the phone lines. You let us know if we have anything happening in the world of sport. Stanley, is all right, there?
0: You want to know that?
1: Yes, please, and thank you. Okay, I know I'm not the only one.
0: Okay. How you know that?
1: I know. We'll be right back.

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0: Okay, welcome back to the most consequential show in all of radio. Thanks for making it so, Bonetta.
1: Okay, Mr. Rhymer. You can enjoy your rhymes, you know.
0: That's accidental.
1: Oh, you're that much of a natural? Ooh.
0: Oh, God. No. I wasn't saying ooh. That. I'm a lot. Oh, come on, Bonetta. Humbler than that.
1: Yeah. You're humbler than that?
0: Yeah, you know? Good old Catholic boy. And acolytes were taught to be humble. Oh, always.
1: No wonder you're an acolyte. That explains everything.
0: Mm-hmm.
1: You're an acolyte that explains everything.
0: I was just there.
1: Absolutely.
0: For 1 week.
1: It don't matter.
0: Seriously, I'm on the altar and I want to laugh because I'm thinking, boy, look, everybody, you know, it's like all eyes on me. I want to laugh and bite in my lip. I say, boy, you see that? That's not for me. Yeah. My neighbor brought me there, Claude. He knew it. He knew everything inside out. He could tell you, you know, when to kneel, when to hold the bell, what to do. Oh, God, Claude was, yeah. There's a whole tradition, you know, ringing the bell and everything else. Yeah, and that's gone. That's gone, sadly. Yeah. All right.
1: All right, Stanley. Uh-huh. What do you have for me in the sports arena before we go to the...
0: Oh, you know, I didn't dig up anything and I'm having...
1: Mm-hmm.
0: Well, you know, okay, we'll keep people posted on what's happening on the weekend.
1: Okay, no problem.
0: Sports-wise, for sure.
1: Okay. All right. Our platforms nothing has come through as yet.
0: A lot of people are sending happy birthday greetings to the PM.
1: Okay. All righty.
0: How does Prime Minister Philip J. Pierre, in terms of what's his, I know we don't keep stats on those things in places like America, they often through the polls would, you know, be assessing the standing of and their various leaders, and chief among them would be the president. So they would be telling you his favorability rating, you know, at any point in time. And how would Philip J. Pierre, it's his birthday, we can say that, compared to other former prime ministers?
1: That would be an excellent poll. E-poll. I'm just saying.
0: Okay.
1: Hmm.
0: We must have our own... What makes...
1: Yeah, well, what makes you mad should have our own poll, you know?
0: Yeah, but we can do it easily on on WhatsApp. It allows you to do that in a flash.
1: And Facebook, I'm sure, as well.
0: Yeah, so it gives you all the stuff. We must start doing this.
1: Yeah, of course. Yeah,
0: so we can...
1: Let's hear from our followers.
0: We can look at...
1: Yeah.
0: And, you know, do all of our comparative... analysis.
1: Okay.
0: Yeah.
1: Yes, indeed.
0: So,
1: all right.
0: What would be your assessment?
1: How would you measure that? Like,
0: okay, let's say likability.
1: Likability. As a prime minister. Is there a range, or should it is just you want me to comment on it? I don't know.
0: Okay, range. Let me give you a range. One to ten.
1: Ten
0: being the highest.
1: Yeah.
0: One being the lowest.
1: Okay. I mean,
0: sorry to put me on the spot, but
1: no, it's not that. The thing is, it's like, I think it's based on personal preference, because I can't really speak for the people, you know.
0: Oh, you're Saint Lucian, you but I am, mingle and you I mean you hear as well, and so if you were to gauge it, what would you...
1: I would say generally, if I have to gauge it, I would say generally between 8 and 9.
0: Wow, that's high.
1: Yeah, simply because what I've heard wood on the street is that people can relate to the current PM. He's personable.
0: Okay.
1: That's what I've heard people say, you know. Very down to earth, very... it's like you don't feel like... He's all the way, he's all the way up there, and that, like, he's unreachable, that sort of thing. That's what I've been hearing on the ground.
0: Okay.
1: But for me personally, we haven't had a whole lot of prime ministers, but this present PM is the first PM, you know, I've had the privilege of, you know, helping you interview and, you know, having that that in-person contact with him. Mm-hmm. So I can only speak of my interaction with him on that level.
0: Okay.
1: I can't really speak to my interaction with the past prime ministers.
0: Okay.
1: Yeah. And I think he is, and I think, and I know he is a very down-to-earth individual, and yeah. So I think 8 to 9 would be a good well for me.
0: Okay, Vanetta says
1: in my opinion.
0: Yeah. That's what you're asking. Thanks for providing. Because
1: please do not hear my opinion, right?
0: Okay.
1: Miss Annie, let's open up the phone lines. Yeah. All right, 4517260 is the landline. 1758-726-6798 is the WhatsApp platform. Good morning, caller. You are live on the air. This is what makes me mad.
2: Yeah, good morning to all.
1: Good morning, caller.
0: Good morning, caller.
2: Yeah, when it comes to the interview with the Prime Minister yesterday, and you spoke about values, please bear in mind that values are derived, or values rather, goes deep into the fields of science and religion, eh?
0: Explain.
2: Are you aware of that?
0: Explain.
2: Science and religion is the only means by which we could understand the evil designs of modern-day materialism. That is words of Marcus Garvey. Science. You know, the way, the knowledge of self, the knowledge of life.
0: What do you understand by values, scholar, so we can know if we're on the same page?
2: Well, value is your ethics, your virtue, what you ascribe to be good, or the good things that helps improve your life and the life of others, that helps sustain the quality of life.
0: And you think science is what determines?
2: Science is part of the solution to create values. Science and religion work hand in hand, and the two create spirituality, you know?
0: Okay.
2: And because right now, in our society, we have people that are sent to jail for bad deeds, but no one is sent to a house of honor for good deeds. That's an imbalance. Are you aware?
0: No, I'm listening to you, caller. I'm listening.
2: If you punish some child for being bad, why can't you reward him for doing good? You see?
0: Mm.
2: People are sent to jail for bad deeds, but they are never honored. For example, having a house, let's just say a golden house, for example, for those who have never committed a crime. They're up to 60 years old. They have never been to prison. They've never had a traffic ticket. They have never been to court. They have a clean criminal record. A person like that could be given some time in honor in a place of groceries every month.
0: sorry.
2: A time in a hotel for kitchen of role model status.
0: Okay.
2: Honor.
0: Okay.
2: So people could aspire to be good.
0: Okay, that's an interesting thing.
2: People are only punished for the bad.
0: Yes. So you reward for the good,
2: but
0: as well.
2: Not that evil should be rewarded on the other side of the duality.
0: Okay.
2: And that is why we have a problem. We need to honor those who are good, punish those who are bad, so people would advert to the good, would go to the good.
0: Thank you,
2: you understand?
0: Thank you. Thanks for sharing.
2: Judicial reform. How about work time for those who have committed crimes of a specific kind or offense? For example, if one has cannabis or have done a minimal victimless crime, why can't you have them work for 3 months in working towards their freedom? Clean up the streets, gardening, work on the farm to produce, and after the 3 months of labor, then they are given their freedom. Then to have them in prison.
0: Mm-hmm. Alternative to prisons, yeah, we can look at that,
2: you know,
0: as well, yeah.
2: Reform, work time to be freed from jail time for specific crimes or offenses.
0: Yeah. Because even there's a huge cost.
2: It has a benefit.
0: Yeah, there's a huge cost to imprisoning someone. Not
2: exactly.
0: Only financial.
2: So revert that into a benefit. Instead of putting you in prison at the cost of taxpayers' money, giving you a bad record for the rest of your life, let's just work. You work in a farm for 3 months and you work towards your freedom. That should be an impetus for you to work to be free, because you're going to work to be free. Not enslaved men. When you're tired, you time out. We're not going to enslave you, but you're going to do your 8 hours and produce 3 months of work, sanitation, cleaning up the streets or in a farm or other work relative to the improvement of human life on the country life. And after your time up, we let you free for specific. That would be a very good alternative to
0: thanks,
2: prison.
0: Thanks for sharing, caller. And
2: you.
0: It can work in certain cases. And
2: it
0: depending,
2: will work.
0: Depending on whatever the person commits, you know, and how persistent that person has been.
1: Yeah. And thank you, caller.
0: Out. Yeah.
1: Mm-hmm.
0: We can discuss those things. Thank you, caller. Thanks a lot.
1: No, that was a good suggestion.
0: Yeah.
1: Okay. Our lines remain open. Oh yeah, we have another call, Stanley.
0: Yeah.
1: Good morning, caller. You are live on the air. This is What Makes Me Mad.
2: Yeah, good morning, Stanley. Good morning to your co-host, Vanetta.
0: Good morning,
1: Stanley.
2: Good morning, you never told me about you had an interview yesterday.
0: But I know you, a man like you, always on point. You listen to everything. And
2: no, I'm never. I'm a busy man, you know. I'm like the Prime Minister, very busy.
0: All right.
2: Okay, and I'm like you too, okay. Very busy, you know. But I will check the Facebook sometime later tonight. And let me hear what my journalist friends thought about the interview.
0: Okay.
2: On your part.
0: All right.
2: Yeah. You know what I was thinking of? We in the Caribbean, we came from, you know, where we had to deal with colonialism. You know, the British, one of the most brutal, you know, monarchs ever in the world was the British, you know. But if, I didn't want to mention Spain, Ferdinand Isabella at the time, but the British, they were exceptionally brutal. And since that has happened, and we're into this modern generation,
0: But even before you go further, caller, what says that the British were more brutal than the
2: kings and queens, and you know the way they dealt with human beings?
0: Oh, you're talking about the monarchy in the UK, in England?
2: Yeah.
0: Okay.
2: That comprises.
0: Well, caller, it wasn't easy in France either. But look, if you look at what happened in the late 1700s and the French Revolution,
2: I understand just for a period of time. But England was it. So I'm thinking now Saudi Arabia.
0: Mm-hmm.
2: They took over. That's one of the most brutal countries for black people, especially from the African countries. The black women, they disrespect, you know, the black women that are killed in Saudi Arabia, nobody
0: well, I don't think you can single out one country in the Middle East. It's a problem among, if you listen to people who went to Lebanon, the way some of the Africans who went to Lebanon were treated.
2: Yeah, we all know that.
0: Yeah.
2: But I'm singling out Saudi Arabia.
0: Why?
2: Okay.
0: Why?
2: Because of the money they just you got to remember, Africa was a much richer country than Saudi Arabia, you know.
0: Africa is not a country, caller.
2: Beg your pardon?
0: Africa is not a country.
2: Africa, the African nation, was a more valuable, resourceful, and
0: you mean Africa as a continent? What are you saying?
2: As a continent, yeah.
0: Okay.
2: Yeah. Saudi Arabia just came on it like, I got there, they found oil in the desert. Before that, they were living in the desert as Bedouins, riding camels and living under tents. So I can see why they are extreme to luxury now, palaces.
0: But it's not only them, caller, all the Gulf states, caller.
2: Beg your pardon?
0: It's not only them, all of the Gulf states.
2: Yeah, well, you know.
0: It's not even 100 years since some of those countries discovered oil, you know. Saudi Arabia in the 1930s.
2: Oil has placed them where they are today. You understand? And the Houthis are teaching them a valuable lesson. And they are so shocked that Trump is not even going to help them. He sell them the F-35s, yes.
0: Yeah.
2: But he's not helping them. Guess who they went to? They signed a pact with Pakistan and Turkey.
0: Yeah.
2: And Pakistan and Turkey says, yes, you signed it. We will help you, but we will not go against the people that you're fighting.
3: That's quite a pact, they sign.
0: Yeah, defense.
3: Demoralize the MSB, the Crown Prince. But this is not all, you know. Guess who they went to ask for help? The country that you talk about all the time.
0: Yeah, they ask. Well, they also ask England as well. Huh? They ask Israel, they ask England, yeah.
3: Let's forget the England. They ask Israel.
0: Yeah.
3: The Saudis ask Israel for help. Ooh, that's astonishing. But anyhow, it is what it is.
0: Yeah.
3: I want to ask you another question.
0: Yes, scholar.
3: What is the purpose of our Attorney General?
0: Well, the role of the Attorney General, he's the legal advisor, the chief legal advisor to the government. That's what it is.
3: But tell me something.
0: Mm-hmm.
3: We are, of all the islands in the Caribbean, we always had the Attorney General come to the front of their prime minister and explaining things in a way for or against, especially the Attorney General of Antigua and St. Vincent, St. Kitts and Nevis. You know, they are, so what is our Attorney General there for?
0: Is yeah, but Kola, who says Kola? He's there to advise. He's not he's not a mouthpiece for the government. So he provides.
3: So all the legal troubles we have in. Let me give you such as you know, we have wannabe lawyers on talk shows talking so much.
0: What are the legal troubles we are having?
3: Our legal troubles. I'll give you one example.
0: Yes.
3: A journalist was telling me from Barbados, if a politician said, use these exact words, sex for checks, he would not survive. That politician will not survive in Barbados.
0: If a politician did what, Connor?
3: If a politician kept saying sex for checks at briefings or completely on radio station, sex for checks.
0: Mm-hmm.
3: That is incorrect. Can they prove that there was sex for checks? That's a serious court case, he was saying, if it was happening in Barbados. People have too much loose lips and they don't use their common sense because they feel that's going to be political. No, it's not. Another thing again. What is the meaning of arrest and detain? Did the commissioner of police or attorney general, anybody come out and talk to the people that are wannabe lawyers that are going on social media and talking this and talking that? They know the meaning of arrest and detain. Eh? You really think?
0: So, but why do you think the Attorney General has to get involved in that, caller?
3: Because he's the closest to the Prime Minister. That
0: yeah, but he's the
3: out.
0: Legal advisor to the government. He's not.
3: Well, if the Commissioner of Police is not really up to date with his briefings, like in Antigua, when Gaston Brown said to the to a certain
0: judge
3: group, "Don't piss me off," and they came and attacked him, and that was the Bar Association.
0: Mm.
3: We don't hear about the Bar Association, you know, defending certain words, detain and arrest. What are they for? What is the Bar Association there for? What's the Attorney General there for? They're going to leave all the work to the DPP and the Commissioner of Police?
0: No, Cole, I think you're confusing what the rules are. And
3: why am I confusing what the
0: because,
3: rules
0: no,
3: are?
0: Because I've told you repeatedly the role of the Attorney General, Cole, is to advise. To advise, to right? Be the government's chief legal advisor. That's his rule.
3: Chief legal advisor. Is that right for a politician to use sex for checks? I'm asking you that. You have common sense, man. You went to school. You educated.
0: Is it right for
3: to use these terms?
0: To use the term.
3: Yeah. Blatantly.
0: Yeah.
3: A man used sex for checks.
0: Yeah. Well, it's an allegation, which if it has no basis in truth.
3: There you go. Foolish then, allegation.
0: Yeah.
3: Stupid political. Stop wasting time. You know, Tanya always say that, I always say that you can't win a war on two fronts. You have lost twice. That is a serious problem. So there's no guarantee on that investment that you feel you want to have. People don't care about your rehab. You know, they want results. You can't accept people to accept you. No, you shouldn't. So you have to be strategic and use words carefully. Another one. They want a commission of inquiry for one lady. Joy sent to me, her parents. You know, I apologize, I have sent condolences, what happened? But listen, there's a court case going on, and there's a new form in that court case, plea bargaining. So why should any common sense lawyer would tell you that is wrong to do that, to have a commission of inquiry when the man hasn't even gone to court yet? Suppose he goes to court and there's a plea bargaining, and he forfeits the 30 years he would have gotten, or the 25 years, and he makes a plea bargain and he gets 12 years.
0: Well, again, Kola, it depends on what the Commission of Inquiry seeks to find out. If, let's say, the Commissioner...
3: But it's very clear.
0: If the Commission of Inquiry, but you don't have the terms yet, and if the Commission of Inquiry is to look at the way in which the police handled the matter, that's very separate from... And trying to delve
3: into... But you can't have a commission inquiry going on when a man has even gone to court yet.
0: Yeah, but it depends on what you're looking for. Ideally, I'm accepting.
3: You have to make a mess of that.
0: Okay. All right, Kola.
3: You don't agree with me?
0: Well, like I said, it depends on what you're looking for. If the commission of inquiry is trying to find out...
3: People tend to think...
0: Kola, you asked me a question. They don't even listen, Kola.
3: They don't have that common sense.
0: Okay. All right, let's leave it at that. We're approaching our break. Thanks a lot.
3: See you Monday.
0: Enjoy the weekend, Kola.
3: And I just put your program, 500 people listen to when you were down at 200. Okay? No, don't laugh at that. You should say thank you.
0: Thank you, Kola, for your contribution. Appreciate
3: it. You have never told me thank you for my contribution.
0: I always say that, Kola. I say that all the time to all of our callers. Thanks for your contribution, Kola. Appreciate it. Bye-bye.
1: Thank you, Kola. All right. Stanley,
0: yeah.
1: We are at our time for another commercial break.
0: Let's take
1: that break.
0: Yes.
1: And we'll be right back.

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0: We are indeed back, and thanks for staying with us. Of course, this is what makes me mad for today, the 18th of September. It's a Friday, and we're just trying to bring in the new, what, week? The weekend.
1: Mahava.
0: Na Deepali. Let's go.
1: Marvelous.
0: Let's open up the lines. Let's open up the lines.
1: You know,
0: let's
1: okay, let's open up the lines once again. 4517260 is the landline. 1758726 6798 is the WhatsApp platform. Speaking of which, let me check the WhatsApp platform. Okay, we have a call, Stanley.
0: Okay, let's go ahead.
1: Let's take that call. Good morning, caller. You are live on the air. This is what makes me mad.
2: Good morning, Ms. V.
1: Good morning, caller.
2: Good morning, Mr. Stanley Lucien.
0: Good morning, caller.
2: And good morning to all your listeners. Mr. Lucien, let me ask you this way. If you're working at a doctor's office, two people walked in, and you were the receptionist, and you said good morning to both of them, and somebody, one of the party said, oh, I brought this gentleman or this lady here to see the doctor. In the process, you ask the lady, what is her name? But I am the one answering. You ask the lady to fill out the form, but I am the one filling out the form. You ask us to sit down. You notice, while the lady is doing certain things, that I am standing over her. You have requested the doctor to see the lady. In the process, I follow that lady into the doctor's office. What do you think is happening there?
0: There's a possibility it might be some sort of manipulation, some dominance. I don't know. And so, but you'd need to find out, first of all, is that person incapacitated, that they can't do anything on their own and therefore require that sort of assistance?
2: And every question you ask that person, I am the one answering. What do you think is happening there?
0: Well, you need to know the condition of the person who's not answering, right, caller. If the person is seriously ill.
2: Okay, so there are other things that you would look for because you are not trained in it. So I will not, you know, I agree with you. You're saying the right thing.
0: How you know?
2: No, you're not trained. You're not trained in that field.
0: Let me hear you, caller. Of course I'm not.
2: You're not trained in that field because there are certain things that you'd be looking for. Now, why do I bring up all what I just said there to you? I heard a gentleman call your show and you're speaking about kidnapping. Remember that call?
0: About kidnapping?
2: Somebody was speaking about kidnapping and human trafficking. Did you remember that?
0: Oh, I remember the human trafficking.
2: A very intelligent gentleman.
0: Okay. I can't remember who it was, but yes.
2: We have to be careful. Because human trafficking and kidnapping, or put kidnapping aside, human trafficking, because that's the word you really use. There's a lot that goes into it. There's a lot of things that you have to look for. And these are some of the signs. When you see, you ask somebody a question and the person keep answering. You ask the person to go there, the person follows.
0: Mm.
2: Now, there are ways, and I know a lot of people do not know if they are kidnapped or if they're, how you call it, not in human trafficking, to ask for help without even shouting. Mm. These people, when somebody is in human trafficking, the person who captured them do not allow them to be free.
0: I would imagine, yeah.
2: So everywhere they go, somebody is there.
0: Yes.
2: But that person, most of these people do not know little signs. Little signs with their hands as to tell somebody, to give somebody a message. Look, I'm captured.
0: Yes, I need help.
2: I need help.
0: Yes.
2: One of the easiest things anybody can do, you send that thumb right into the middle of your palm. And you cover it up with your four fingers and you release it. You do it 2 to 3 times.
0: You do what? Come again, caller, a little slowly.
2: You take the thumb, send the thumb into your palm, cover it with your four fingers.
0: What you said you send it into your... You take your thumb.
2: Yes, and bring it into your palm.
0: Okay.
2: Cover it with your four fingers. What does that mean? That means I'm captured. I'm locked.
0: Okay.
2: Once you release it, I'm asking to be released.
0: Okay.
2: So if there's anybody out there, based on the gentleman's assertion,
0: yes,
2: that he believes there are people involved in this kind of things, and they are not able to tell somebody, look, I'm in real trouble, you can't. These are the little signs that they must learn, or anybody in St. Lucia for that matter.
0: Mm.
2: So these are the things that you have to know. You see, when you are trained in human trafficking, you look at body language. There's a lot of things you look for. You understand? And I'm sorry I heard him say it, and I hope that's not what's really happening in St. Lucia. I swear to God, I hope that's not happening. On that note, I say thank you.
0: Thank you.
2: Have a nice weekend.
0: You too, Mr. Bailey.
2: And
0: don't overdo anything.
2: That's right. But I wasn't too happy with your interview yesterday.
0: Well, that's fine.
2: Because I felt you're basically asking the same questions the Prime Minister has been asked at every Monday briefing.
0: No. That's neither true nor correct.
2: Let me give you my assessment.
0: Yeah.
2: Let me give you my assessment.
0: Yeah.
2: I felt you could have done better. You could have gone into more steep policy questions. You walked away from it. Again, you sometimes you went into, operational questions that you should have stayed away. But I think for the next time, you should better yourself. Like a caller told you earlier in the week, you're asking, and when you'll get the chance, you're not making good use of it.
0: And well, I don't accept your assessment, caller, but I understand yours. Thank you. Thank you very much. But I don't accept it.
2: But I expect you to get better. I expect you to get better. You must remain on policy. That's what I want you to do.
0: You and I are going to have that. Hold. You and I are going to have that argument. I'll tell you when. Next week. We're going to have a special guest in next week. We're going to have that argument. Because I think you have a very myopic view of it. Sorry, don't take it too negatively. But we will have that discussion, caller. We'll have that discussion next week. Let's keep it at that for now.
2: I look at government inside out. That is what I do for my
0: okay,
2: life.
0: Okay, okay. We'll have that argument. We'll have that discussion next week, caller.
2: People in our country, in St. Lucia, before I run off, I'll tell you something. You know, if a road have a hole, the first person people in St. Lucia are looking to go to is the minister. They have, the hospital doesn't have, let's say, two tablets. The first person they blame in is the minister. That is the concept, but we have to walk away from that. That is why we pay people in inventory to keep inventories and whatnot.
0: Okay.
2: That's why we have technicians, road technicians, to go around and see where these holes are and what we need to do, how much it would cost to prepare. Why is the minister being blamed first? I don't get it. I'll never understand it.
0: Okay.
2: But I know better.
0: Okay.
2: I know better.
0: Okay. Okay, caller.
2: God bless you.
0: You too.
2: Have a nice weekend.
0: You too.
2: All the best. Bye-bye.
1: Thank you, caller. All right. 4517260, our landline, 1758726-6798 is the WhatsApp platform. Good morning, caller. You are live on the air. This is what makes me mad.
3: Yes. Morning, Stanley. Morning, Ms. V.
1: Good morning, caller.
0: Good morning, caller.
3: Good. I have to give you all your plot this morning. I have made suggestions about when the Prime Minister comes on radio, Sandy, you must make time for people to take calls.
0: That means you're not listening, caller.
3: Let me finish, Sandy.
0: You've made a point. But that means you were not listening. And if you listen to what the Prime Minister said, and there are reasons.
3: I heard what he said.
0: No. The Prime Minister says he's going to make himself available.
3: I understand all of that.
0: Yeah, but also what you'll need to note, because everybody speaks out of turn, sometimes there are particular conditions for which you're having that governor particular interview you're going to be having. So sometimes you don't understand what's happening behind the scenes, but everybody just goes on rattling and talking.
3: Well, can I finish my point?
0: You may.
3: Yes, Stanley, I've suggested to you that the Prime Minister, somebody like that you interview, that on a morning, you ask the Prime Minister to come from 9 o'clock. also, you also need, I mean, for one.
0: But who says that's feasible, caller?
3: Don't tell me that is my opinion.
0: Yeah, no, but I can correct it as you make it. I can correct it.
3: You don't have to have your I mean, how often you get the prime minister? Maybe once, twice a year.
0: Yeah, but who says the prime minister is available before 9:30, caller?
3: Sorry?
0: Who said the prime minister actually skipped a very important thing he had to do to be here? And to squeeze to be for 9:30. So you all say a lot of things not knowing. Ask instead of saying.
3: Anyway. But
0: No. I think that should be an important point. But don't you think it's earlier? Better off if you ask instead of just saying?
3: Yeah, okay, Stanley. All right. But I'm suggesting to you that you ask the Prime Minister because he has come on shows earlier than that. Okay, but maybe he has a particular day. So I'm saying if we're going to do, we do from 9 to say 10:30 and we give half an hour for calls.
0: The Prime Minister has promised to be there.
3: So I'm saying
0: the lines are going to be open. Let's say all of the things you'll want to ask him. As if this is the first time you're going to be exposed to asking the Prime Minister questions.
3: Sorry?
0: I said the Prime Minister is going to be here. He's promised. And we're going to be opening up the lines to hear you all ask him all of the questions you'll want to ask him.
3: How long will that take you? When?
0: I mean, how long?
3: He's going to be here when?
0: There are
3: issues going on right now that the people... solutions everybody needs answers to, and I believe if you're going to bring him on, you've got to make time to take questions. That's my opinion.
0: Thank you.
3: Okay, and I'm suggesting another way you can do it is you bring him in from 9, you decide 9 to 10:30, you're going to, obviously you must have your commercial breaks, that's what keeps the program going. You interview him, and then give people half an hour to call. That's just my suggestion.
0: Thank you, Colin. Thank
3: okay?
0: you.
3: Stanley, and one final thing. I was on the beach this morning at Pigeon Point, and I was horrified to the amount of litter that was there. I mean, somebody even very nicely, I don't know if it looked like a backhoe or something was wrong, and they leveled out the beach and everything, and it looks beautiful, right? So if this is the NCAA that do this, congrats to them. But why, I don't understand why people continue to just litter. You understand? I mean, and the bins are right there. I mean, I cannot understand it. Honest to God, you understand?
0: Yeah.
3: It really, really irks me. You understand?
0: I understand.
3: Why would you come on the beach? Somebody obviously drunk the bottles of wine. They drop the corks, and then the bottles on the beach, and the cups are wrong. And you just leave. You understand?
0: Yes.
3: When the wind is blowing these things, these cups get into the water. The turtles try to feed on it on plastic bags, and they die. You understand? I don't know what level of education takes place in our schools, but certainly we need to tackle the litter problem from kindergarten. I'm not sure if you're doing so, all right? People need to understand that you do not litter. I don't know what else to do or what else to say. I've written on Facebook, I have called, you know, whatever. And I think a lot of other people have taken pictures and what have you, but it doesn't seem to be getting home, right? When I grew up as a boy and I keep saying that, I didn't know what litter was in the 60s. Because if you made one mistake, even at school, to drop a piece of paper on the floor, you'll be punished. You have put to kneel down and the paper over your head for as long as a teacher wants. If it's an hour, if one hand gets tired, you use the other one. So I grew up, I didn't know what litter was. I lived in Central Castries. I didn't know what litter was. Nobody littered the drains and threw stuff in it. All of a sudden, this whole thing has changed. Everybody thinks it's okay to throw their plastic bottles all over the place, to throw their plates, their Kentucky. You know, in fact, I was speaking to a lady this morning and she was saying she went to not her already, but somebody went to tell a guy he threw his Kentucky box and his poons and everything outside. And the lady went up to him and said, "So, but excuse me, but why are you..." And the guy pulled a gun on her.
0: Woo.
3: You understand? I mean, you know...
0: A gun.
3: Imagine that. Could you imagine, you know, somebody's telling you that you're doing something wrong and you want to pull a gun on them? My God. Something needs to be done, I think. They need to reinstate the litter wardens. They need to put government to spend some money, put some cameras initially along the beach. And I believe when you find, and the fine should be minimum $500. When you see you do that, because it looks like anything you need to fix in this country, you must go punitive. Right? No matter how much you try to educate, some people just figure they will do what they want, how they want, when they want, and it's okay.
0: But have we been trying to educate people on that, caller?
3: Sorry?
0: Have we been trying to educate people on that?
3: Well, that's what I'm trying to find out. That's why I suggest, are we starting from kindergarten, teaching them not to litter?
0: Yeah.
3: You understand? And why you should not litter? Because it's not just a question of don't litter, you know. You tell them why don't litter, right? Because if they understand that all of the litter that goes in the drains ends up in the sea, and the creature and some of the fish and stuff that we eat, all right, actually feed on these things. And, you know, the lead levels and stuff, and it can cause damage to them and their family. You understand? So we need to educate the public on these things.
0: Yeah. But also, there's the other side to it. Most of the popular beaches in St. Lucia, you have people who are contracted to clean them, you know.
3: But Stanley, that's no.
0: In other words, we're looking at two separate issues there. Just bear with me a little, caller. So, you know how much I frown on littering, and I'm not supporting at all. People just throwing things out. It's a very dirty practice. But I'm also saying the flip side of it is people are actually being paid to clean those beaches.
3: Yeah, so what you're saying, that it should be... No, but the time I went there, if the person came last night, they wouldn't have been at work to clean it.
0: Well, I don't know what time they come to clean, but there are people with that responsibility being paid to clean the beaches.
3: Yeah, well. And one person was telling me the same thing. She said that she spoke to a guy, and the guy says he's throwing the litter because what the people are coming to clean the beach later. So he doesn't see
0: that's idiotic. That's idiotic. Yeah, that's a stupid explanation. Yeah.
3: Yeah. No. I'm just trying to show you the level of mentality that there is around the place. So you know. So that's why I think the education is important. It's more important than even having the NCA people come in and clean the beach every day. Right. I'm not saying you got to stop it.
0: Yeah.
3: Because right now we have the people still do it, but we need to really get down to brass tacks and start, and all through the students' school career. You know, it should be, you know, something that you reinforce. You know, the same way about, you know, the violence, the anti-violence. You understand? That needs to be preached to in our schools. You know, why are we reacting that way? Conflict resolution, anger management, all of these things need to be done right through until that child is maybe from 5. You understand? We need to take the bull by the horn. Okay, Sandy. Thank you very much.
0: Thank you, caller. Thanks a lot.
3: A good weekend to both you and me.
0: You too.
1: Thank you, caller. Okay, Stanley, we have another call. Let's take it. Good morning, caller. You are live on the air. This is what makes me mad.
4: Greetings, Estan. Good day. Greetings, Estan. Good day, Missy.
1: Good day, caller.
0: Good day, caller.
4: All righty.

0: the meal is a Saint Lucia national. I don't want to give too much information. Mm-hmm. Who spent time overseas. He made a lot of money. He went to the poorest of the poorest of the poorest communities in a Caribbean island, and he wifed a female there. Came across with her. So she's of the impression, you know, she's married and all that. But his documents in that foreign land has another female as his wife, and he is collecting pension, and this person is collecting on his behalf. I'm giving too much information.
1: Yeah,
0: the female that he has here, yeah, married, is working like a beast of burden. And a beast of burden, working hard, and he gives her nothing. He has stuff there in storage that she has no access to. She had to go and find work. When she sold stuff from what was planted, he took everything from her. Now, we were in a close enough vicinity that she could share these things, you know, but there you could still see that there is love. So everything, when I say likened to human trafficking, it is likened because sometimes the person themselves may not even see it as that until it is drawn to their attention.
1: That doesn't mean it's not, the fact that the person doesn't realize that they've
0: please permit me to read something shortly, quickly. Okay. Human trafficking involves exploiting people through force, fraud, coercion, for labor or commercial sex. Major forms, there is sex trafficking, there is forced labor or forced labor, domestic servitude, so on and so forth. So it falls within one of these categories. And I noticed it, but it's when we saw, I spoke to a friend in, you know, our services, and he said, yes, that is what is going on. It is likened to that. And she, imagine you are in a foreign land, you know nobody, and you are in these situations. Your only hope is to go to the person that you find has been most kind to you to share these things, right? The person was taken from there. I'm not saying that this is happening rampant in St. Lucia. Mm-hmm. This is a situation that I know personally. So I'm saying it, and I'm telling persons to be careful. When you get into relationships and stuff, be careful. Do your background checks. There are people who are so calculated. They have been so much immersed in that first world country and the way things happen, especially when they have handled money. They see people as property.
1: Yeah.
0: Person's intention is to up and leave her hair stranded. When it gets to a point where a grown lady has to come to ask you for money for transportation so she can try to do a hustle in the South, and her husband is wealthy, he chooses to leave at will, you know, go and come back because he has to maintain that thing up because he's getting a pension. So he has to travel back and forth. And he leaves his wife here to fend for herself. Listen, like I tell you, it does not always have to look like, okay, that person is being abused and somebody's following them. No, it could happen in subtle ways. So we have to, listen, we have to be our brother's keeper in St. Lucia. Look at this moron that suddenly popped up on social media claiming that he wants to do this and that. So our people, yes, it is a solution, but this guy has been corrupted by the U.S. way of things, the fast life. And apparently, probably he didn't get somebody who wants, you know, to side with him to do his madness. So he's trying to call us retarded. When you present yourself as the biggest fool on the planet, you are in a country speaking ill of the country and making your intentions known to the people of this lovely country, saying that you want to do this and you want to do that. You can easily be ID'd. You have identifying markers on your face and you have your uniform on you. And Stanley, lastly, this goes out to the different security companies.
1: Mm.

0: please, before you hire people, do a background check. Do a character, whatever, analysis, whatever it is. Do what you have, the necessary checks to ensure that this person is qualified somewhat to be in that. The man has a history. The man spent years in a penitentiary
1: he
0: armed robbery.
1: He said it.
0: Pardon?
1: He actually said it.
0: No, he said it.
1: Yeah.
0: He said it. And for a person like that to be employed in an institution where he is likely to be in close proximity with a firearm, he may not have it, but he's in close enough proximity with that type of mindset. It cannot be working. Listen, I hope if this man's safety is with the police. He should just turn himself in. That's my advice to him. Turn himself in.
1: Okay.
0: And it shows how St. Lucia, lastly, it shows how St. Lucia can stand together. Yes, we may have our differences. Yes, we may have our squabbles among each other and so on. But when someone comes and, you know, insults us as a people, we stand together.
1: Thank you.
0: Should take that and treat each other with love from then on.
1: Thank you.
0: Cheers.
1: Thank you.
2: Thank you, caller. All right, Stanley. Should we go to our final commercial break now?
1: Please, yeah.
2: Yep. And then we'll see how many calls we'll be able to accommodate.
1: Yeah.
2: All right. We'll be right back.

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0: Welcome back. Of course, let's say welcome back. Veneta, what's happening on the platform?
1: What is happening on the platform? Let's have a look-see. Okay. Then let's be taking a look at our messages here. Okay, we have a message that says, Stanley, are you aware of the passing of Sensei Augustine Sydney, who taught you karate in Grozile?
0: Sensei?
1: Augustine Sydney.
0: No, I'm not aware of his passing.
1: Mm. Somebody just sent that and asked the question. Yeah.
0: Okay.
1: Yes, okay, let me see.
0: I'll look up.
1: Good morning, Vanessa and Stanley. Good morning. All right, let us see. A very prominent lawyer retired. She died, is it 2 years ago or something? And her boyfriend took advantage of her financially. He only paid the rent for her for $500. Yeah, because the contributor was speaking of our caller we got before.
0: Yeah.
1: Saying that's also elderly abuse.
0: You have that too. Now, we often think in terms of human trafficking and people being taken from overseas. Or in some places, depending on how big the place are, the places may be taking you from one place to bring you to another. It might be in the same country.
1: Yeah. And
0: generally, it's overseas. But also you have cases of within a very close and small circle and people are being abused, vulnerable people being abused.
1: Okay, on the Facebook platform, we have a couple of our viewers wishing the Prime Minister happy birthday.
0: Yeah.
1: And we have someone saying good morning from London. That's good morning to
0: good morning.
1: London. All right, let's see. We have a call, Stanley.
0: Mm-hmm.
1: Good morning, caller. You are live on the air. This is what makes me mad. Good morning, caller. Well, we seem to have lost this call. Our apologies, but the lines are open. 4517260 is the landline. 1758-4517260 is no longer the number. It is now 1758-726-6798 is our WhatsApp platform. We have a call. Good morning, caller. You are live on the air. This is what makes me mad.
2: Yes, good morning.
0: Good morning. There's a lot of feedback, caller.
1: We have a lot of feedback, sir. Can you bring down the volume of your listening device, please?
2: Is that me?
0: Yes, could you bring down the volume of your listening device, please?
2: All right. Can you hear me better?
0: Yeah, that sounds better, doesn't it, Veneta? Does it?
1: It sounds a bit better, but we're still getting some feedback, caller.
0: Turn it down, caller.
1: Turn it all the way down, please.
2: All right, hold on. Yeah, better?
0: Yeah. Is it, Veneta? Yeah, let's proceed, caller. Let's see.
1: Yes, it is better, caller. Go ahead.
2: Yes, miss. Morning again. I'm calling in connection with the prosthetic leg that we were supposed to have gotten from Tapio. I am one of the recipients that was supposed to have gotten one. Well, I haven't gotten it yet, but I'm just calling to know if it is still in progress because the minister was on the radio yesterday. I tried to see if I could have gotten in touch with him, but I didn't get through the call. So I don't know if it's still in progress. The people promised that it was going to come sometime between this month, I would think, or at the ending of this month, but I'm not sure if it's still taking place. So okay. I am
0: those. Have you contacted the hospital, caller?
2: Yeah, the prosthetic leg, they were at Tapio giving to people, and I was one of those that supposed to have gotten from them. So I'm saying, I don't know if it is still in progress. Would they still be giving it? That's what I'm asking.
0: Yeah, I don't know, and maybe you could call the Tapio Hospital as a start or for a start.
2: Okay. Yes. All right, thank you.
0: But I don't know, and I wish you all the best with this.
2: All right, thank you, sir.
1: Thank you, caller.
0: Yeah.
1: Thank you, caller. Okay, Stanley. Let's see, let's check the platforms once again. But our lines are open. Yes, we have a call.
0: Okay.
1: Good morning, caller. You are live on the air. This is what makes me mad.
2: Good morning, Lady G. Good morning, Stanley.
0: Good morning, caller.
2: There's a couple of things that I need to some interest in, especially regards to WASCO. WASCO have not told the public what is the consumption, especially in the north, for water. How many million gallons is required? What is the demand? Does fixing all these pipes, what is the amount of water they estimated going through these leaks that they talk about? Will it, when you put the new pipe, will it meet the demand in the north? These numbers you should try and ask them, so we know we are not doing the same thing that we did with distilling the dam. The figures that was given to us is not what we received. Now, we have to know that we are a poor country. We cannot make so many mistakes with limited funds. So I would like you all to go to WASCO and ask WASCO. We have two seasons. We have the dry season and we have the rainy season. How would you compensate for the demand? Because for the north especially, how would you compensate during the dry season? What have you putting in place to store water so you can have access to the raw water when the dry season comes in? We would want to know these things by gallon, and we would want to know these things scientifically done. Another concern I have, Stanley,
0: yes, sir.
2: Laying pipe is not just putting pipe like we put in our house. Even then, we have to know about gravity. We want to know the person that has the job laying the pipe from Bonte to Grozili. Do they have water engineers? Where are the engineers that they have to make sure we have flow and we don't have any tremor that will burst inside? We have an example of it. When we first started putting pipe from Castries up to Shock, remember the road, the main Shock road to Grozili, there are two sets of pipes, 23-inch pipes. One was done by a contractor that doesn't know much about water, and pipe did not just put in a pipe and stick in it. And the other was done by the French. When they laid the pipe was too shallow, vibration would burst these pipes, and a lot of problems. The Canadian government was supposed to have been financing that first one. When the Canadian government came down, they found that WASCO did not need pipe, WASCO need management. So I can see an improvement in management now. There's no question about it. Better late than never. But I'm not like them to see them somebody laying the pipe and do not know the engineering in laying water pipes, gravity and all of that sort of thing. That's another thing. But I would like you to go out there and find out when we lick, we stick, we get new pipes, will the capacity meet the demand?
0: Okay, effectively they've said that much, caller, without giving the data, because, and the word coming from WASCO is that the situation with the shortages in the north will be resolved. That's one of the things they claim. Also, you can look at the percentage of wastage and on the old lines and what the new lines are supposed to, you know, be able to stop that and to see what sort of capacity, you know, just have a gauge of, you know, the amount of water that will be saved and as a result.
2: But this is what we're finding out. If we save that amount of water,
0: yes,
2: will that meet the demand?
0: They argue that, caller. They're saying that much because they're saying the shortage, the days of shortage are over.
2: But why don't you give it the physical, how many gallons?
0: Yeah, no, that's another way of looking at it.
2: The same thing was said to the distilling of the dam. We were supposed to have about 45% distilling. We only have 15 or 10%.
0: Now, I'm not sure it wasn't said, caller. We would need to look at the tape in its entirety to see what the demand is for water in the north, what the shortfall was, and what having the new pipes would resolve in terms of saving, and therefore you can make, you know, whatever point you want to make.
3: Yeah, I just wanted to have scientific data in terms
0: of understand
3: balance.
0: That. I understand that.
3: You understand? Because I can say anything and you can say anything.
0: Yeah.
3: But is it scientifically true?
0: Yeah.
3: That's one of the things. That's another thing. The other thing is that we made some comments about the health program. The two programs, the diabetic ulcer cure, remediation, and also delays, why the delays we have so long, right? And also the mental health, the community mental health program, which has been established in St. Lucia, was in practice for a short while. Due to the lack of funds, we had to stop it. I want to know, where are these programs? We have not heard anything from the Ministry of Health. And all of a sudden, we're spending money that we don't have on all kind of new kind of sideways projects on the health, mental health. We have a program. It was world renowned. And I can give them reference to the person that was controlling it, Mrs. Joseph. She got the job in Monstrat to do the same thing. So we are not hearing from them. We are making complaints. We are telling them what we have. Have the minister found out? Have they educated the minister of what was in existence and where they're going? This CEO, this chief medical officer, says nothing. Rien du tout, like the Frenchman. Why are you not telling us where this program is? All the documentation is there. Why are you not telling us the 9 baskets we had, the baskets we could have put for coverage for the general public in universal health? Where are these things I've spent a lot of money on already, and we're not hearing you saying anything? The minister have to listen, and the minister have to act. And we're not hearing anything when we're giving them advice what we should be doing. The public have just as good advice in many cases, than the people sitting down there giving them all kinds of nonsense. I've been there, and I know it. So we want to hear from the minister. Or let the CEO come out, the chief medical officer, tell us where these programs are, the complete, that has nothing to do with it again, just administer. And we're spending money and doing all kinds of nonsense we don't have. I need some dollars. Stop wasting dollars.
0: Okay.
3: That is what we have to ask them. When we say something on radio, we hope somebody's listening. We hope they're listening. And this is so important to us in saving money. Okay? So important in saving money. You hear nothing from them. As if you don't care. They don't care. So I want you to go out there, send an investigative reporter and ask them, where is it? Because all the documentation is in the Ministry of Health.
0: Okay.
3: And these are two important things. You go down and tell them, where is it? We're not hearing from you. We talk about the cleaning of the floor, that special floor in the hospital. It's not clean enough. It's not wax to get away bacteria. We did research to find out why the delay. The delay is in the lab, not enough workers in the lab. That's what the lab technician said.
0: Okay.
3: X-ray, not enough manpower in the X-ray department. Right? And we are prepared to pay for health. We are prepared to get better health. And we are poor. Thank you very much.
0: Thanks a lot, caller. And I can tell you...
3: Follow them and ask them, where are the programs? The programs are already implemented and was successful. And ask them, check the record to see the kind of recognition we had universally. I'm not talking about the Caribbean. I'm talking about the world. What's
0: okay.
3: Come and ask us questions on the mental health program.
0: Thank you, caller. Thanks
3: call
0: a lot.
3: For me, please, and let them tell us on television.
0: Yes, but also, and I can say next week we will be having Dr. Damien Greaves here, and on What Makes Me Mad.
3: Oh yes, but okay. I hope you're hearing.
0: You hope what?
3: I hope when I call you can look at my number and call and make me answer because I have a few questions to ask him.
0: Okay, great. Thank you, caller.
3: Yes, thanks a lot. Have a good day.
0: You too.
3: And that's good news.
0: Enjoy the weekend.
3: Suddenly, you may have to have 2 programs a day, you know, because the kind of demand for your calling and your listening, you may have to have 2 programs because one is not enough.
0: Thank you, caller.
1: Thank you, caller.
3: Vanessa, have a good day too.
1: You too, caller. Thank you.
0: Yeah, so we are going to be having Dr. Damien Greaves next week.
1: Okay.
0: Yeah.
1: All right. Good.
0: And there's a distinct possibility he was supposed to be there on Wednesday, but there was a mix-up. We will be having Earl Huntley and a very experienced, seasoned senior civil servant to answer a lot of the questions on the civil service is willing to answer, because there's so much misinformation on how that civil service is supposed to be operating, what are some of the persistent, you know, problems and challenges with the civil service, talking about efficiency, talking about a host of other things. So, we are going to be having Mr. Ulantri as well. An exciting week shaping up next week.
1: Okay. All right. We have a call.
0: Yeah, let's go.
1: Good morning, caller. You are live on the air. This is What Makes Me Mad.
2: Good morning to the most consequential talk show in the world.
1: Good morning, caller.
0: Caller, good morning.
2: Mr. Stanley, let me ask you a question.
0: Yes, sir.
2: If you have someone who is a criminal...
0: We lost him?
2: And you know he's a criminal, and he starts a religion, would he join his religion?
0: And I know him to be a criminal, and he did what, caller?
2: I'm still waiting for Mr. Charlie's number. I'm going running out of credit. I'm still waiting for Mr. Charlie's number. Thank you.
0: Okay, thank you, caller. Did you pick up the last bit he said?
1: I believe he
0: says, if you know someone who has a criminal record, what about it?
1: And the person starts a religion, I believe. That's
0: a religion.
1: He said. Yeah. Will you join it? Yeah, that was the question.
0: Join it, religion. To begin with, and I'll keep away from it as far as possible.
1: Yeah,
0: we have to be careful with what we expose ourselves to and who we expose ourselves to.
1: Mm-hmm.
0: You know. And we shouldn't be so gullible. Everybody come and tell us things. All right. Let's take the calls.
1: We have another call. Good morning, caller. You are live on the air. This is What Makes Me Mad.
4: Good morning, Vanetta.
1: Good morning, caller.
4: Queen Vanetta.
1: Good morning.
4: How are you?
1: I am well, thank you. How are you?
4: Well, I'm cool and easy as the wind blows.
1: As always.
4: Always. You know you're a quality person.
1: Oh, thank you, caller. I appreciate that.
4: And quality is not in large quantity.
1: Indeed.
4: And good morning, Stanley.
0: Yes, sir. Good morning. Good morning.
4: How are you, Stanley?
0: I'm fine, caller.
4: Oh, you're fine?
0: Yes.
4: Well, I'm also fine, too, you know.
0: Great.
4: Yes. But, Stanley... You know, mental illness, we don't take it serious, you know.
0: I'm agreeing
4: mental
0: with you, caller. Yeah.
4: Illness?
0: Yeah.
4: We're more concerned about physical health. But what about mental health?
0: Yeah. When you say we don't take it seriously, in terms of preserving it, or in terms of when people fall mentally ill, that the treatment is
4: well,
0: not,
4: the symptoms.
0: One?
4: We must know the symptoms of mental illness.
0: Okay.
4: Just like the symptoms of physical illness.
0: But there could be so many things going wrong with the mind, the caller.
4: Well, you know, as you know, all that is part of the mental illness.
0: Okay.
4: Because people who are very on edge to anger, that's a symptom.
0: Okay.
4: Now, there is so much symptoms of mental illness, and we don't take it serious. When you look at it in our society, people who are prone to anger, people, you know, sometimes doing things that is not normal, but to them it's normal, you know, but it's not normal, you know. You ask them, but what you're doing is not right. Listen, it's right. To them it's right, because you know, when you know a mad man doesn't know he's mad.
0: You think so, caller?
4: A mad man doesn't know he's mad. If you're telling me mad, I'm not mad.
0: Okay.
4: To know, you know, a man is mad, there is a lot of symptoms you could get. Because it can even lead to, you know, things that we do not want to expect to happen, you know. That is why, you know, I don't know if we need to examine most people's mind. I don't know if they have doctors for that to examine it. You
0: see,
4: like
0: we
4: have
0: your blood pressure. Of course they are.
4: You just like your blood pressure is high, you need to go and take your pressure off your mind. just like you're going to take your blood pressure.
0: Well, it's not done in the same way, but there are ways of assessing your mental wellness, scholar.
4: And you have
0: doctors who specialize in that.
4: Yeah, but this is a very important thing. We need to take it very serious.
0: And I'm agreeing with you, caller.
4: Huh?
0: I'm agreeing with you fully.
4: Yeah, because I'm telling you sometimes, you know,
0: both in terms of preserving your mental wellness and also in getting help for people who have challenges. That's also very important. Thanks for that contribution, caller.
4: Huh?
0: I was just telling you thanks for that contribution.
4: Well, you know, I get a B or A.
0: An A.
4: A.
0: Veneta will give you an A plus.
4: So I get one from you and one from Veneta.
0: Yes, you do.
4: Okay.
0: Thank you.
4: But anyway, I don't want to spoil my day. I'll tell you bye-bye, you know.
0: Okay.
4: Bye-bye.
0: Enjoy the weekend. Enjoy the weekend and be safe.
1: Thank you, caller.
0: Okay.
1: All right, Stanley.
0: Let's try to squeeze in a few, as many as we can.
1: Yes. 4517260 is the landline. 1758. 451. Oh, do we have a call? Oh. Do we have a call? Yes, we do. We do? Yes, we do. Okay. I thought we lost it. Good morning, caller. You are live on the air. This is what makes me mad.
5: Okay. Good morning to both of you.
1: Good morning, caller.
0: Good morning, caller.
5: Okay. In the 70s and 80s, there was a phenomenon called political radicalization. And this consumed the minds of many young people. The buzzword in those days was glasnost and perestroika.
0: And you say, when was that, you said?
5: In the 70s and 80s.
0: And
5: this perestroika and glasnost was developed by Mikhail Gorbachev.
0: Yeah, that would be more in the late 80s, caller.
5: So, well, it was the 80s. It's basically the 80s. But the radicalization began in the 70s.
0: Yeah, no, when you talk about Glasnost and Perestroika.
5: And Perestroika.
0: Yeah, that would be in the late 80s. Yeah, but anyway.
5: Yeah, but there was another major word which seemed to be on the lips of many people, too. I recall working with the St. Lucia Development Bank and making a presentation at a workshop organized by a trade union. And before I was finished, one of the participants stood up and says, "I'm convinced, gentlemen, that this bank caters for the bourgeoisie."
0: Mm.
5: And that was a word that is very, very common among people, the bourgeoisie.
0: Yes.
5: Now, strange, I'm hearing this thing coming back again, the bourgeoisie.
0: Okay.
5: But what's ironic is that most of these people who said this in those days, too, they themselves have become in the bourgeoisie class.
0: Okay.
5: All right. And as you know, the bourgeoisie is the middle and upper classes. These are the people that basically keep a country going. They don't want to pay the taxes. Now, one of Sir Arthur Lewis' postulates was that the fundamental cure for poverty is not money, but education.
0: Mm-hmm.
5: And I'd imagine this is part of the government's effort to ensure that every household has university.
0: Yeah, a university graduate, yeah.
5: And all it means is that with a university degree, you're more marketable and you would eventually get into the bourgeoisie class. Isn't that correct?
0: I don't know about the second part, but you are expected to be more marketable, caller, but also have a better understanding of the world and, you know,
5: very well.
0: And yourself as well.
5: The result of this is to get employed, proper employment, so you don't continue to be poor as if you were to follow the Arthur Lewis postulate of education rather than just pure money.
0: Okay.
5: All right?
0: Yes.
5: So I'm kind of befuddled sometimes when I hear people still talking about the bourgeoisie and what is, I think it was a bad word, you know, to many people.
0: Mm-hmm.
5: So once you say the bourgeoisie, it means that the plebs are being either being exploited by that particular class. This is what is basically what was being promoted. All right. Thank you.
0: Thank you, caller. Thanks a lot.
1: Thank you, caller. Okay, Stanley. Let's see. Yes, we do have time to at least, let's see if we can squeeze two calls.
0: Wow, that's ambitious, but let's see that.
1: Let us see if we can get two short callers. 0517260 the landline.
0: They don't have to be tall, they have to be short.
1: Yeah, they have to be short. below 5'8".
0: Okay.
1: Or 1758.
0: That's your definition of short.
1: Oh my God. Let me call the numbers, please.
0: Okay.
1: 1758-726-6798 is the WhatsApp platform. Just like to look for trouble if we have a call.
0: Caller, you need to be brief.
1: Good morning, caller. You're live on the air.
6: Good. Tell Iki that, anyway.
1: Good morning,
6: Stanley.
0: Good morning,
6: and he wanted to congratulate him and give him thing for taking all that time. I want to tell you about that audio, the thing that about the police. I think they should really take that more serious, because that person has a problem and he needs help. All right, and they should not just take it as ordinary man just saying anything.
0: Yeah.
6: No, I feel they should be serious and assist that person, because that person need help.
0: I think it's been taken seriously, caller. I think the police, based on the quick response, and are taking it very seriously.
6: Oh, okay, good.
0: Yeah.
6: Oh, good. I would think so. I would think we don't wait for when the thing happened was the it was said and no.
0: But no, we shouldn't only look at that isolated case. I think we should look at all of those people, because it's very disruptive for them. Many of them from prison with a little bag, sent to St. Lucia, not well connected. St. Lucia's rhythm is far, far, far below what these people are accustomed to.
6: Mm-hmm.
0: And so they almost out of place in St. Lucia. Some of them left when they were just mere boys.
6: Yeah, little.
0: Yeah.
6: So also, you remember, I don't remember if you remember, the man who spoke about what you can do to assist the people in prison, instead of putting them in prison, give them to do certain civil work.
0: Oh, yeah, he said in special cases, in other words, people who've committed certain crimes, and that, you know, that's an alternative that can be looked at.
6: Yeah, that's a good idea.
0: Yeah, because imprisoning people and caller is costly, just quickly, but also it's very disruptive. If you, for instance, you take a mother and you imprison a mother, she has three children. The children are being impacted even more than the mother herself. If you send a father to prison, the children are being affected. The wife is being affected.
6: Mm-hmm.
0: You know, so he said, look at alternatives in certain cases. Smart one.
6: Yes, that is true. But I can recall one where a young lady was who stole something. I can recall that very well at Rikai supermarket, and the court case was at Grusley in the community center.
0: Mm-hmm.
6: And you know where the library is, that's where the health center was. And they tell her it's either she spend 1 month in prison or just to go for the morning to help at the health center. You know, she didn't do it.
0: She went to prison
6: instead? She went to prison instead.
0: Oh, God.
6: Yes, and the health center was already clean.
0: Okay.
6: You know, it's not much. Maybe just because the people were there. But I would have taken that quickly. And she went to prison for a month instead. Spoil her reputation and everything.
0: Yes.
6: You know. So sometimes people will not even want to do it.
0: In some cases.
6: In some instances, pride, Anyway, all the best.
0: I thought you'd say happy birthday to your friend very quickly.
6: Oh, yes. That was the first thing I had in my mind. And I was happy birthday to my prime minister.
0: Yeah, and also it's Nelly's birthday too.
6: Nelly too. Yes, the same date. We always talk about that.
0: Yeah.
6: Happy birthday, Nelly. How can I forget that?
0: Okay.
6: All right. Sandy, thank you for reminding me.
0: All the best.
6: All right. Bye-bye.
0: That's it, Vanetta.
1: That is it, Stanley.
0: Okay, sorry for those.
1: That's it for the week. Yeah.
0: Always the case.
1: Yep.
0: And thank you to everybody
1: who
0: called, everybody who listened,
1: everybody who sent messages,
0: and those who sent messages appreciated as always.
1: Most appreciated.
0: Yes. And how could I not say thank you to Vanetta?
1: Look at you being thankful.
0: Merci beaucoup, madame.
1: Mm. Mm. Well, thank you, Stanley.
0: Yeah.
1: Always entertaining.
0: Really?
1: Mm.
0: I didn't realize.
1: Always entertaining.
0: I didn't realize.
1: Even though you just tell me things, send me and then if all different kinds of vehicles, buses, trucks.
0: I tell you things.
1: Backhoes,
0: but people tell me a lot of things. Poor job, man.
1: No, poor job, me. Poor job, me.
0: Yeah.
1: But anyway, but yeah, Stanley.
0: Yeah.
1: Good week.
0: That's it.
1: Yes.
0: So next week. And in fact, I just heard from Earl Huntley, and he was saying to me that he's going to be, I hope that's for public information as well, but he's going to be heading to New York with the Prime Minister. Remember, the Prime Minister will be addressing the United Nations and General Assembly.
1: Mm-hmm.
0: And next week. So, and Mr. Huntley is going to be there as well. So he wouldn't be available and for next week, but he says the following week, he's going to make himself available.
1: All right.
0: Alrighty.
1: No problem.
0: Okay. Thank you, everybody.
1: All right. Thank you, everybody, to all of our listeners far and wide. And Monday, God willing, Stanley. Yes.
0: Yes.
1: All right.
0: God willing.
1: Enjoy the rest of your Friday.
0: I'll try.
1: Have an exciting weekend.
0: Oh, yeah. I'll try.
1: Not a boring weekend.
0: Not the Vanetta weekend.
1: Nope. Vanetta does not have boring weekends. Vanetta has restful, intentionally restful weekends.
0: Okay. Nice way of putting it.
1: It's the truth.
0: All right.
1: But goodbye, everybody.

this has been What Makes Me Mad for today, Friday, the 18th of September, 2026. With Mr. Stanley Lucien and yours truly, Miss V, brought to you by La Clinique du Corps. That's it for us for the week, of course. We'll be back with you, God willing, Monday morning. Same time for the Monday edition of What Makes Me Mad. It is now 3 minutes after the hour of 11 a.m. in St. Lucia and the Eastern Caribbean. You know what that means? It is time for me to take my leave. I had a lot of fun with you on the Breakfast Club this morning from 6:30 a.m. I am now making way for DJ Mindtech, the musical pilot. He'll be bringing you through the perfect mix from now until 3 p.m. today. And then from 3 p.m., we have the Doc himself, Dr. Beats, coming in for On The Beat. At 11:45 a.m., I will be bringing you the News 45 Major, live on HTS Television, Radio 100 Helen FM, and our Facebook page, HTS St. Lucia Online. And I'll be back with you on radio tomorrow morning, yes, God willing, 10 a.m. for Connection Saturday, 100% St. Lucia music from 10 a.m. to 2 p.m. And in the meantime, in between time, my name is Vanetta, also known as Ms. V. Wishing you a blessed and fantastic Friday. An excellent, strong beginning. What some people call the weekend. Be kind to one another. Be safe on the outside. And please be careful on the island's roads. This is Ms. V signing out.

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0: Hello, I'm Stanley Lucien. Welcome to the HGSE poll. It's your opportunity to weigh in on the most pressing issues of the day. St. Lucia imports almost all fuel by sea and distributes it through local dealers. The expanding Iran war has pushed crude oil above $100 a barrel, with analysts warning of a prolonged energy shock. With no domestic oil, will prices move past quickly into pump prices, fares, food and electricity costs? From September 14th to October 4th, gasoline and diesel rose by 50 cents to $17.25 per imperial gallon. LPG cylinders increased despite government subsidies on diesel, kerosene and all LPG. Fuel charge increases add hundreds of dollars a year to household bills. Tight global inventories and stressed supply routes caused by the wars mean import-dependent islands like St. Lucia will feel the next price spike first through transport, food, and power. So we ask, are you prepared for the projected global oil price shock? Remember, our EPOL team is always on the go to get your responses as well. Watch the HTS News Force from 7 p.m. for the results and the new discussion.
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Yes, indeed. With now 19 minutes moving after the hour of 11 in Saint Lucia and the rest of the Eastern Caribbean. On this bright, sunshiny and fantastic Friday morning. It's the 18th day in the month of September 2026. I'd like to welcome you to the Midday Mix, the perfect mix for today, Friday. Brace yourself now, this kind of truth. Fantastic Friday is right there, Radio 100 Helena Fair. On top your head now. Jeez. Yes, so no matter where you're locked in, whether near or far. Love comes from a place. Hey, thank you for making us your choice, your form of company. Like not forgetting your form of entertainment. Keeping it real. On this end of the week, all we say is strong beginnings. I'll be there for you with anything you're facing. I'll be your sunlight when it's rain. Of course, like to wish you all the best, a safe and productive and also fantastic Friday. Stress-free or free of Friday. Yeah. However you want to put it. But thank God it's Friday today. TGIF. And hoping that your morning started off on a blessed and positive note. Let the energy continue for the remainder of your day today. Blessed Friday. And of course, good day to all our regular and loyal listeners locked in on a daily basis. Much love to you one and all on the outside. However, before I proceed, I'd like to say a special good morning to our very own Vanetta Miss V. Thank her for the serving of the Breakfast Club for today, Friday, and also the entire week. Likewise, also wishing you all the best throughout the remainder of her day today. And as she gets set for the phase two of the morning, where she's going to be bringing live the 11:45 News Major. And that's going to be live on HTS Television, Radio 100 Helena FM. Also catch us live on the Facebook platform, HTS Online. Also, the man is standing, Lucien, for the Friday edition of the What Makes Me Mad program. Hope you all enjoyed the programming for the entire week. And as well, wishing him all the best for the remainder of his day and the weekend of strong beginnings ahead. Also, you could join him on Monday, God's willing, for a brand new edition of the What Makes Me Mad program right here on your favorite radio station, Radio 100 Helena FM. But of course, it's now time for that takeoff. So if you're just checking in, or you've been checked in from since morning, again, welcome aboard Flight 100, the musical pilot, taking in mind of yours and that musical journey whilst you're on your journey. So no matter what you plan ahead today, we're going to be in this together. Think on life. So of course, sit back, relax, fasten those seatbelts. Let's enjoy the flight, let's enjoy the vibes for today, Friday. TGIF.

For most persons, Friday is one of their favorite days of the week. So hope that this day today, you're going to enjoy your favorite day. So if you're locked in over on their job, and you're going to be off this weekend, they dig up to you on the outside. However, put in at work today. Let's have a safe and productive Friday today. 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And if you're also driving along at this point in time, shout out to all our motorists on the outside. 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

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You gotta be thankful. 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

choose. And so as we switching up on this a fantastic Friday morning, I give you my heart. Take this one from Busy Signal. This one is called Everywhere. This is forever. If now we're 21 minutes moving up to the hour of 12. And when the rain, music and vibes continues. And as you cruise along, since you came into my life, girl, once again locked into the midday mix. The

You'd like to say a special and a fantastic Friday to the WhatsApp family, WhatsApp platform. Bless and charge your day today. And of course, to all our regular and loyal listeners locked in, with much love. Special good morning to Miss Murray. She's locked in on It's a Beautiful Friday. Making a day beautiful as she are, as she is. And she says, TGIF, life is a gift and it's a blessing to just be alive. And each person should learn what a gift is. And to be alive, no matter how tough things get, have an excellent show beginning. Hey, much love, Miss Murray. And of course, thank you for your blessings on It's a Friday. Likewise, wishing all the best. Excellent show beginning to you and your family. Have a safe one. Make the day beautiful as you are, Miss Murray.

Blessings to the family today, Friday. Special good morning to Tasa. Cannot forget to the younger ones. Hello, best church of Friday today.

Also, a TJ Gene over in LeClaire. Happy Friday today. Also, not forgetting that Miss Henrietta over in Bacatel. Big up Bacatel Massive. Tomorrow I'm calling sick. Hey, Miss Henrietta, blessings here in the family today. And of course,

It's now 60 minutes moving up to the hour of 12. Coming up next, we got the 11:45 News Major. Again, that's going to be live on HGS Television, Radio 100 Helen FM. And if you want to go, also catch us live on the Facebook platform, HGS Online. So don't miss out. So of course, we do invite you to keep it locked in. I do enjoy the remainder of your Friday today.

headlines. St. Lucia rolls out grant support to boost early childhood education. Police probe violent threats online from a deportee clad in a security company uniform. And St. Lucia officially launches the John Compton Dam Pipeline Project to secure the North water future. These stories and more in just a moment.

0: 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Bank of St. Lucia, all the bank you need.
1: 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With details of the news, I am Vanetta Phillip. Thanks for joining us. The Office of the Prime Minister has announced over $670,000 Eastern Caribbean dollars in funding to support private early childhood centers. The initiative assists 104 private facilities and benefits nearly 3,600 children across St. Lucia. Each participating center receives $3,000 in institutional support. The program also provides $100 per child to help families cover school fees. Prime Minister Philip J. Pierre highlighted the assistance during a check disbursement ceremony in Denry. He emphasized that early childhood educators play a crucial role in shaping young lives and tackling broader social challenges. Government officials confirmed this funding is part of a larger plan to achieve universal early childhood education. St. Lucian police are investigating online threats of self-harm and violence made by a man claiming to be a deportee from America. Public concern is growing after social media posts showed the St. Lucian native wearing a local security uniform despite a past U.S. criminal arrest. The Ministry of External Affairs confirmed the man was deported in 2023 and clarified he is not part of the new third country national scheme. These individuals are foreign nationals, not native St. Lucians, who ran afoul of the law in the U.S. and sent back to the island after serving time behind bars. This is the News 45 Major. When we return, is it the beginning of the end of the water wars in the north? Stay with the broadcast.
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1: Welcome back. St. Lucian officials have launched a major pipeline replacement project at the John Compton Dam. The project upgrades critical infrastructure to guarantee a reliable water supply and build climate resilience.
3: St. Lucia has broken ground on a major water infrastructure project to replace 5 kilometers of aging pipeline in the island's northern corridor. Backed by $22.8 million in Caribbean Development Bank financing, the initiative targets chronic leaks and outages affecting more than half the population. Officials say the existing pipeline has outlived its intended lifespan and can no longer keep pace with demand. Replacing the main line, they note, is key to stabilizing daily water supply for households and businesses alike.
4: This project will replace a pipeline that was laid in the late 1980s. A generation of St. Lucians have been born, schooled, employed since this pipeline has been laid. And throughout all of that, that single raw water pipeline has carried this water far longer, far harder than anyone who designed it intended. Today we mark a step, a major step, towards its replacement. The Northern Network is the largest water supply system in St. Lucia. It runs from Millet to Groseillers, serving 58% of our customers and delivering approximately half of the potable water consumed in this country. Castries depends on it, Groseillers depends on it, so do the schools, the clinics, the restaurants, the hotels, and several thousand small businesses, the cruise industry, and of course, our valued residential customers.
3: Public Utilities Minister Keith St. Charles echoed those concerns, pointing to significant volumes of treated water lost daily to structural decay in the aging system. He stressed that breaking the cycle of constant repairs is critical to building a more resilient national infrastructure.
5: It means fewer dry mornings in Castries and fewer nights when families in the north go to bed not knowing whether the taps will run tomorrow morning. It means the hotel worker who no longer has to apologize to a guest because the shower has stopped. It means the restaurant, the guest house, the salon, the small business that can open its doors with confidence. And it means that when a break does occur, it becomes the rare exception, not the regular headline. Now, hear me clearly. This project does not stand alone. It is the cornerstone of a comprehensive island-wide master plan. Because you cannot push water through a brand new pipe into a struggling plant. So at the same time, we are executing a multi-million dollar rehabilitation of the Tibbles treatment plant at Cicero, that is, where we have aging components that left only a few filters working and the plant's limping along at 40% efficiency. We are restoring it to full capacity. Right, Wasco?
3: Regional financing partners at the Caribbean Development Bank underscored the project's broader stakes, framing it as both an economic and environmental investment. They noted that modernizing core utility infrastructure protects public health while strengthening the island's resilience to climate-related shocks.
6: At its core, the project seems to be about replacing raw water transmission pipelines.

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generation. They're the next generation. And I think today I just, you know, gave them some words that I hope help and inspire them to become the best that they can be.

Yes, so with now 12 p.m. in St. Lucia and the rest of the Eastern Caribbean. Do apologize for the interruption in the 11:45 News Major broadcasting. However, the technical team is working on having it resolved. We did encounter some technical difficulties. So we're going to switch to a commercial break at this point in time. So more music and vibes after these messages. Keep it locked in. Don't change that dial.

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Yes, so as we cruise into our lunchtime segment for today, Friday. It's now 4 minutes after the hour of 12 in St. Lucia and the rest of the Eastern Caribbean. Once again, we do apologize for the interruption in the 11:45 news major for today.

However, still thank you for keeping it locked in. I hope that you're enjoying your Friday afternoon. And also hope that I could amplify that mood for you as well. Maybe you may not be in the best moods of today, but still. So much to be thankful for. Don't let whatever it is that you're going through get the best of you. You gotta make the best. So as we cruise into our lunchtime segment, if it's your lunchtime at this point, we do enjoy your lunchtime.

Hey, sounds of Billy Ocean. Sharing that same dream. Some of your favorite selections to sing along on is a Friday afternoon. Hey, but you can't sing whilst you're eating, whilst you're having your lunch. Maybe you could hum along, harmonize the lyrics, and just enjoy the vibes whilst you enjoy your meal. 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

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Yes, that's HTSONLINE, one word. 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

Yeah, so we've now 27 minutes moving up to the hour of 1 in St. Lucia and the rest of the Eastern Caribbean. It's now time for the 12 noon weather report for today, Friday, the 18th of September, 2026. And the 12 noon weather report is brought to you by the St. Lucia Met Office and Jeff Okasa for today, Lemuel O'Shaughnessy. It says the current weather at UNR Airport is fair, and also the current weather at George F.L. Charles Airport is partly cloudy. Current temperature at UNR Airport is at 31 degrees Celsius or 88 degrees Fahrenheit. Last night's minimum temperature at UNR Airport was at 27 degrees Celsius or 81 degrees Fahrenheit. The winds at UNR Airport is blowing from the east at 17 miles per hour or 28 kilometers per hour. Also, relative humidity at UNR Airport is at 68%. Rainfall in the 24-hour period that ended at 8 a.m. today, with a total rainfall being recorded at UNR Airport, is currently nil, and at George F.L. Charles Airport, total of 1.9 millimeters of rain. Total rainfall for the month of September so far being recorded at UNR Airport, total of 67.8 millimeters of rain, and at George F.L. Charles Airport, total of 65.3 millimeters of rain. Sunset today at 2 minutes after the hour of 6, and sunrise tomorrow at 5:52 a.m. Once again, the sunset for today, 2 minutes after the hour of 6, and sunrise tomorrow, 8 minutes to the hour of 6. Also, the forecast for St. Lucia valid for the next 24 hours. Winds will be blowing from between the east and east-southeast near 14 miles per hour or 22 kilometers per hour. Also, the weather going to be fair skies, occasionally becoming cloudy with a few showers and a low chance of isolated thunderstorms, mainly during the afternoon. Once again, the weather valid for St. Lucia for the next 24 hours. Fair skies, occasionally becoming cloudy with a few showers and a low chance of isolated thunderstorms, mainly during the afternoon. Also, marine forecast for seas in a 25-mile or 40-kilometer radius from St. Lucia, with the tides or cast trees harbor being low at 1:07 p.m. and will be high again at 8:25 p.m. Tides for Viewfort Bay will be low at 2:34 p.m. and will be high again at 9:32 p.m. Also, sea is going to be slight to moderate with waves 3 to 5 feet or 0.9 to 1.5 meters. Also, the forecast for the Lesser Antilles is going to be fair skies, becoming cloudy at times with a few showers and a chance of localized thunderstorms. Once again, the forecast for the Lesser Antilles is going to be fair skies, becoming cloudy at times with a few showers and a chance of localized thunderstorms. Finally, with the tropical weather outlook, it says that the Atlantic high pressure system will maintain light to moderate easterly winds across the region during the forecast period. Also, light winds coupled with daytime heating could generate some localized showers and thunderstorms over parts of the region during the forecast period. Once again, light winds coupled with daytime heating could generate some localized showers and thunderstorms over parts of the region during the forecast period. Also, a tropical wave located over the central tropical Atlantic is moving westward near 12 miles per hour or 19 kilometers per hour.
Again, a tropical wave located over the central tropical Atlantic is moving westward near 12 miles per hour or 19 kilometers per hour. And this has been your 12 noon weather report for today, Friday, the 18th of September, 2026, right here on Radio 1 and Jet Helen FM. Once again, the 12 noon weather report is brought to you by the Sinusha Met Office and your forecaster for today, Lemuel O'Shaughnessy. It's now 22 minutes moving up to the hour of 1 in Sinusha and the rest of the Eastern Caribbean. With you for a commercial break, keep it locked into Radio 100 Helen FM. 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

Yes, sir. So as the music and vibes continues on, it's a fantastic Friday afternoon. It's now 18 minutes moving up to the hour. 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

8, 15 minutes moving up to the hour. The music and vibes continues. Keep it locked in. Hey, shout out to all our minibus drivers on the outside. And to all our passengers as well getting to their destination. Hope that you're enjoying the ride and also enjoying the vibes. Shout out to the drivers over on the Mourn bus and bigger man like Yellow, also known as City Bus M279. Yo, Short Man. What about Shane? Yo, Ross. I'm a large of the entire crew. Also, the Cicero bus drivers for like Redemption. Also, the man Lane. The man safe drive along the way today. The drivers over on the Arendelle Hill and Bishop Gap bus stand. Man like Flex. Yo, Sly. Viewfort and Denry bus drivers. Also the man Alan over on the Monidor bus stand. Always locked in. I jump to you, my general, same way. Hey, the grocery bus drivers as well, you're not forgotten. Always on that hustle. However, no matter where you're locked in, whether north, south, east or west, you do enjoy your Friday today. And of course, continue keeping it locked in, keep those seatbelts fastened.

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Cha-cha, real smooth. 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

0: Turn it up. 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Reverse.
1: Yeah, so this is where we come to the end of the lunchtime segment for today, Friday. 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
0: Reverse.
1: It's now 1 minute moving after the hour of one.
0: Cha-cha.
1: The music and vibes continues.
0: Cha-cha now, y'all.
1: Some more reasons for keeping it locked in.
0: Yeah.
1: And let's enjoy the Friday.
0: Turn.
1: Making it fantastic.

Are you sitting on your assets? Nah, not that. Do you have valuables laying around that you can convert into cash? Well, here's Bomaché to the rescue. Be it a motor vehicle, home appliance, machinery, real property, we'll connect you with potential buyers. Bomaché, three times a day, only on HTS. It's where deals are done. Stay connected.

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0: Take this one in from MP Sleeker. And this one is called Only Fan.
1: Subscription paid because I see something not alike. She my fan for the day, fan for the night.
0: And as we groove along on this fantastic Friday afternoon, 90 minutes after the hour of

0: Tattoo of our tattoos design. Happy Friday. Also, the guys over at Cool Runnings Barbershop, big up Dr. Phil's. My general lodge up same way.
1: If you see we in the streets and you see we holding hands, don't play with no mind, cause
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Yes, we've now 21 minutes moving up to the hour of 2 in St. Lucia and the rest of the Eastern Caribbean. 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

Hey, shout out to the folks in the south of the island. Before Massey. What about folks in Derry Soul? Mikuda. Labri Massey. Folks over in Chozelle. Soufre. What about Canary's Massey? And Slurry. Folks over in Milet, Marigold. Anyway.

blessings on this Friday afternoon. However, we now due for a commercial break. More music and vibes after these messages. Fantastic Fridays. Also, shout out to our Paula Bernardina over in Marsha. Always locked in. Blessings on your Friday. Also, shout out to the man Blade over at Blade's Barbershop. Also in Marsha. Big up Marsha City. Folks over in Black Mali, we shoppers, man like Evo. What about Reggie? And Robin.

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1: Hey ladies, even though you got it good on this a Friday, big up to you on the outside.
0: Skin cream, all in me sleepy.
1: We just holding the vibes, you know.
0: Yeah, me will make a
1: sleep. Fantastic Fridays.
0: Man, you take.
1: Midday makes the perfect mix.
0: The best, yes.
1: Hey, the musical part of DJ Man, they locking it down till the hour of 3 p.m.
0: Love,
1: and as we slowly make our way to our destination,
0: carry that with me.
1: It's now 1 minute moving after the hour of 2. Taking our final selection before we head into a commercial break.
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2: 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Yes, shit. 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
0: I'm gonna have a cup and she drink it mixed with liquor.
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1: If you like your pride,
0: however you wanna put it. Thank God it's Friday today. I hope you're feeling the vibes on the outside as well. Hit him on air with the fun machine. Jungle Zile. Hit up.

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in Swazi-Nice about Friday afternoon. This one is from Kabaka Pyramid. Well done. Men's on the rise. 23 minutes now, moving up to the hour 3. Election, I win the midday mix. So perfect mix. Fantastic Friday.

as we dance a Friday away. It's now 2 minutes moving up to the hour 3 in Saint Lucia and the rest of the Eastern Caribbean. And we have arrived at our destination. And this is where I gotta make my exit for today, Friday. Right in Radio 100 Helen FM, the perfect mix. However, it's been a pleasure entertaining you on the outside. I hope you all enjoyed the segment for today. Much love and appreciation, of course, no matter where you've been locked in. Whether near or far, we thank you for making us your choice, your form of company. Not forgetting your form of entertainment. Do enjoy the remainder of your Friday afternoon. And of course, as I make my exit, I'm going to be making way for the man of Dr. Beat, as he's going to be taking you through on the beat till the hour of 7 p.m. So more music, more vibes, and more reasons to keep it locked in, making your Friday fantastic. 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So in the meantime, between time, it just continue keeping it locked in. And have a safe and enjoyable and excellent Friday today. Fantastic Fridays. Also, you could join me tomorrow, God's willing, from 2 p.m. Saturday vibes, weekend vibes, strong beginnings. What you call it, Caribbean Rhythms. Right on Radio 100 Helen FM, your favorite radio station. So in the meantime, between time, they keep it locked in. I'm out.

0: Hey, you don't know say it's Freezy representing for DJ Mindtech. Top DJ in our set this year. Eke say you body.
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3: Hello, I'm Stanley Lucien. Welcome to the HTS e-poll. It's your opportunity to weigh in on the most pressing issues of the day. St. Lucia imports almost all fuel by sea and distributes it through local dealers. The expanding Iran war has pushed crude oil above $100 a barrel, with analysts warning of a prolonged energy shock. With no domestic oil, will prices move past quickly into pump prices, fares, food and electricity costs? From September 14th to October 4th, gasoline and diesel rose by 50 cents to $17.25 per imperial gallon. LPG cylinders increased despite government subsidies on diesel, kerosene and all LPG. Fuel charge increases add hundreds of dollars a year to household bills. Tight global inventories and stressed supply routes caused by the wars mean import-dependent islands like St. Lucia will feel the next price spike first through transport, food, and power. So we ask, are you prepared for the projected global oil price shock? Remember, our e-poll team is always on the go to get your responses as well. Watch the HTS News Force from 7 p.m. for the results and the new discussion. Are you sitting on your assets? Nah, not that. Do you have valuables laying around that you can convert into cash? Well, here's Bomashe to the rescue. Be it a motor vehicle, home appliance, machinery, real property, will connect you with potential buyers. Bomashe, three times a day, only on HTS. It's where deals are done. Stay connected.

Well, I guess there's a reason for that, right? Because, my friends, it's a Friday. It's a Friday afternoon. Happy Friday to you. My name is Michael, Dr. B. DuBois, and your company until 7 o'clock. Big thank you goes out to MyTech, Mid-Morning Action, a perfect music mix on a Friday. That's if you have a dreadlock. If you're a meat mug like Madeline and a couple other persons, it's going to be a frying day because you're going to be frying chicken or pork or something. If you don't eat meat, but you do eat the rice, a couple of my other friends call it Fry Rice Day. Yeah, we got some crazy friends. That we know for sure. So happy Friday, happy Fry Day, happy Frying Rice Day. Happy Fry-yay. Happy Frying Day. We're getting set for first Power Mix. It's coming up in a short while, 3:30 this afternoon. Here's hoping you're having yourself a wonderful Friday. And it gets even better.

AD, good afternoon to you. AD, that song's so familiar. So Eddie sends me this picture this afternoon of two elderly persons.

kind of look like they grew old together. But the caption says, getting older is when your mind says, we should go out and have some fun tonight. Your mind says, let's go out and have some fun. Your body says, absolutely. And your partner says, yeah, man, let's do it. 5 minutes later, you both fall asleep in the chair.

Bump says we should go out and have some fun tonight. The other half says, absolutely. Your body says, absolutely. The other half says, yeah, man, let's do it. 5 minutes later, you're both snoring. The question is, what happened within that 5 minutes to put you both to sleep? Something happened within that 5 minutes that made you both fall asleep.

0: Brooklyn, New York, good afternoon to you. Velda, how you doing, my dear? Happy Friday afternoon to you. Thanks for touching base here. Hoping everything's A-OK with the folks in Brooklyn. All right, so we're due for a quick break. Stand by. We're getting set for our first power mix of the afternoon.
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0: All right, quick check of the time. It is 3:30. 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
3: Hello, I'm Stanley Lucien. Welcome to the HTS e-poll. It's your opportunity to weigh in on the most pressing issues of the day. St. Lucia imports almost all fuel by sea and distributes it through local dealers. The expanding Iran war has pushed crude oil above $100 a barrel, with analysts warning of a prolonged energy shock. With no domestic oil, will prices move past quickly into pump prices, fares, food and electricity costs? From September 14th to October 4th, gasoline and diesel rose by 50 cents to $17.25 per imperial gallon. LPG cylinders increased despite government subsidies on diesel, kerosene and all LPG. Fuel charge increases add hundreds of dollars a year to household bills. Tight global inventories and stressed supply routes caused by the wars mean import-dependent islands like St. Lucia will feel the next price spike first through transport, food, and power. So we ask, are you prepared for the projected global oil price shock? Remember, our e-poll team is always on the go to get your responses as well. Watch the HTS News Force from 7 p.m. for the results and the new discussion.

All right, listen, a quick check of the time. We're what? 6 minutes before the hour of 4 o'clock on this Friday afternoon. 4 o'clock workers, good afternoon to you. Whether you're starting work at four or you're leaving work at four, good afternoon to you. It is Radio 100 Hall FM coming up at the top of the hour. We do have another power mix coming up with a very kind compliments of Digicel. Happy Friday afternoon to you.

0: It's a Friday afternoon. That brings the time up to 4 p.m. 4 o'clock workers, good afternoon. It's your special time of the day. 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We're getting set for another Power Mix.
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2: Hello, I'm Stanley Lucien. Welcome to the HGSE poll. It's your opportunity to weigh in on the most pressing issues of the day. St. Lucia imports almost all fuel by sea and distributes it through local dealers. The expanding Iran war has pushed crude oil above $100 a barrel, with analysts warning of a prolonged energy shock. With no domestic oil, will prices move past quickly into pump prices, fares, food and electricity costs? From September 14th to October 4th, gasoline and diesel rose by 50 cents to $17.25 per imperial gallon. LPG cylinders increased despite government subsidies on diesel, kerosene and all LPG. Fuel charge increases add hundreds of dollars a year to household bills. Tight global inventories and stressed supply routes caused by the wars mean import-dependent islands like St. Lucia will feel the next price spike first through transport, food, and power. So we ask, are you prepared for the projected global oil price shock? Remember, our EPOL team is always on the go to get your responses as well. Watch the HTS News Force from 7 p.m. for the results and the new discussion.
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St. Thomas says, special good afternoon to the police officers of the JOB. Happy Friday afternoon to the entire crew. Fire officers, good afternoon. Folks at the various medical centers, medical facilities around the island, good afternoon to you. Security officers, good afternoon to you.

4:30 workers, good afternoon. It's 4:31. Minibus drivers, good afternoon to you. Folks making their way home from the JOB or from school, good afternoon to you. Happy Friday afternoon to you. I wonder if you remember this track. Who remembers Fabulous Fonty?

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6: Hello, I'm Stanley Lucien. Welcome to the HGSE poll. It's your opportunity to weigh in on the most

and subsidies on diesel, kerosene, and all LPG. Fuel charge increases add hundreds of dollars a year to household bills. Tight global inventories and stressed supply routes caused by the wars mean import-dependent islands like St. Lucia will feel the next price spike first through transport, food, and power. So we ask, are you prepared for the projected global oil price shock? 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

0: be.
1: Sir, a word to you. Do you get mad?
2: Mad. Sad. The fam. Yes.

0: fucking reserve line.
1: Well, that's one side of the coin. The youngster says he couldn't take it anymore. The young man says he can't take it anymore. But what would Granny say?

0: Slime mess up before the hour of six. We're due for a quick break. Stick around, the beat continues after this.
1: Are you sitting on your assets? 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Do you have valuables laying around that you can convert into cash? 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Stay connected.
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Charlene, good afternoon. Well, good evening, actually. It is 6 p.m. As a matter of fact, it's 1 minute after the hour of six. Well, I guess we're going to have to delay the cool down for now. Just for a short while, why not? It's a fry day. It's a frying day. It's a fry rice day. What else is there? Frying day, fry rice, yay. Fry yay, yeah. Fry day. Or just, normal people just simply say it's a Friday. So happy Friday afternoon to you.

last night's minimum temperature, 27 degrees Celsius or 81 degrees Fahrenheit. All right, so this is, let's see. Okay. Let's try this once again. This one is actually the 6 p.m. weather report. Present weather at Huonora is fair. Present weather at George F. L. Charles is also fair. The present temperature, 30 degrees Celsius or 86 degrees Fahrenheit. Today's maximum temperature, 32 degrees Celsius or 90 degrees Fahrenheit. The wind is blowing from the east at 15 miles per hour or 24 kilometers per hour. Relative humidity is 73%. Sun will rise tomorrow morning at 5:52 and set at 6:02 p.m. The forecast for St. Lucia valid for the next 24 hours. Winds will be blowing from the east and east-southeast near 14 miles per hour or 22 kilometers per hour, becoming lighter at times. The weather, fair skies, occasionally becoming cloudy with a few showers. The marine forecast foresees in a 25-mile or 40-kilometer radius from St. Lucia. That's for Cashiers Harbor, high at 8:25 p.m. and low at 4:39 a.m. For Vierfort Bay, high tide will be at 9:32 p.m. and low tide at 6:06 a.m. Sea slight with waves 2 to 4 feet or 0.6 to 1.2 meters. The forecast for the Lesser Antilles. Fair skies becoming cloudy at times with a few showers. And the tropical weather outlook. The Atlantic high pressure system will maintain light to moderate easterly winds across the region during the next few days. Weak unstable conditions in the lower atmosphere over the Lesser Antilles will result in a few overnight showers across some of the islands. However, generally dry and stable conditions will prevail from tomorrow. There's a tropical wave located over the central tropical Atlantic and it is moving westward near 15 miles per hour or 24 kilometers per hour. That's the latest from the folks at the Met Office. Our forecast this evening, McLean Jean-Baptiste.

So the original Toots and the Maytals, followed by Toots and the Maytals, joined by Buju Banton. Well, Toots is nowhere around, but at least the rhythm is in here somewhere. With this one. But this one's for the young DJs who've never touched a 45 record. They have no idea what it is. But okay, they may have an idea. May have seen a couple around while they were babies, maybe toddlers. But they do know the MP3s, the WAV files, and the PCs and the Macs. Back in the day, two turntables and a mixer. Whole ton of records are taught everywhere. That's the way it used to be. Not anymore.

dance, you might like it. Six 6:42. The news at the top of the hour.

All right, so listen, we're 5 minutes now before the hour of 7 o'clock. This is where I say farewell to you for today, Friday, and for this week. Catch you guys on Monday right here on Radio 100 LFM. Until then, you take care of yourself. My name is Michael, Dr. B. Dubois. Love you. Have yourself a safe and enjoyable weekend. Don't overdo it. Want to have you back with us on Monday, right? Well, you shouldn't be going anyway. You should be spending the entire weekend with us, but I'll be back with you on Monday anyway. Stand by, the HTS News team is up next with the HTS News Force. Enjoy your weekend. Catch you guys on Monday.

Spanish authorities extradited to serve out a 15-year sentence. The students take a stand, marching in silence against gender-based violence. And displaced vendors are getting paid, a promise from the Prime Minister.

0: Hi there, with the details of the news, my name is Winston Springer Jr. Thanks so much for joining us. Well, a Castries man, 26-year-old, has been extradited to Martinique to serve a 15-year sentence for armed robbery and firearm offenses. The transfer followed a joint operation between St. Lucian and French police. Jarvis Marlon Alfred of Wilton's Yard in Castries handed over to the French authorities under a standing extradition agreement. ASP Terry Bradley of the RSLPF Special Services Unit, he says Alfred was sentenced in absentia to 15 years by a Martinique court back in 2021. He was arrested in St. Lucia this past February.
1: On Thursday, September 17th, 2026, Jarvis Marlon Alfred, a 26-year-old resident of Wilton's Yard, Castries, was extradited to Martinique following his surrender to French authorities. The extradition was carried out pursuant to established legal and judicial cooperation mechanisms between St. Lucia and the French Republic. Jarvis Alfred was wanted by French authorities for multiple counts of armed robbery, criminal conspiracy, possession of firearms and ammunition, and other firearm-related offenses. On November 19, 2021, he was sentenced to 15 years imprisonment by the Criminal Court of Martinique. He was arrested during an operation in St. Lucia on February 7, 2026, and remanded at the Bodily Correctional Facility on a provisional arrest warrant pending his extradition. This development underscores the importance of international cooperation in addressing criminal matters that extend across jurisdictions.
0: A senior police officer warned that fleeing the island offers no shield from prosecution.
1: An individual living the jurisdiction in which an offense occurred does not bring to end the investigative or judicial process. The Royal St. Lucia Police Force remains committed to working with its regional and international law enforcement partners to facilitate investigations, support judicial proceedings, and promote public safety. To those contemplating criminal activity, I say this to you. Think carefully about the consequences of your actions. The reach of the law does not end at the border. And I say to you in St. Lucia, if you're contemplating criminal activity, it is not okay to do so.
0: Alfred remains in custody in Martinique to serve out his sentence. Moving along now, students at the Cyrus Simmons Secondary School demonstrated Friday, demanding an end to gender-based violence.
2: Student Council President Jaden Donnelly said the walkout grew out of a shared concern among classmates about protecting women's safety and rights nationwide.
3: We see the need to do this because we really want men to see how valuable women are to the world. I myself come from a family of my mother and my sister who raised me up. My father is currently deceased, so they're my everything. I need them in my life, and without them, I would literally not be here.
2: School administrators built the day around more than the march itself. Homeroom teachers led discussions on the roots of gender-based violence before students stepped outside, embedding the demonstration into the school's academic program rather than treating it as a one-off event.
4: When the executive of the student council came to me with the idea of having a peaceful march so that we can bring awareness to gender-based violence, I was so proud of the students. I found this to be so fitting, and I embraced it wholeheartedly. After that, we engaged all teachers and asked them to prepare their homerooms so that the students themselves could be sensitized even before marching today. So one of the things we did was to give ample time so that they could create their posters. We had some talks with them, and some of the things they were saying is that they have seen for themselves what gender-based violence can do to their families, because as you know, the school is a microcosm of society, and much of what happens in the society would happen in the school. So we didn't just want to speak to our girls, we also saw it fitting to also sensitize our young men. It is very critical that whatever we say to the girls, we also speak to the boys as well.
2: The Royal St. Lucia Police Force also took part with an officer addressing students directly about how their conduct now can shape the wider community later.
5: You are supposed to guide, nurture, and protect the lady that was created to be next to you. We all have moms, we have sisters, we have aunts, we have cousins. They are all ladies. While you are at school in your daily life, I want you to take time and think. I know we guided by our emotions, but when you get emotional, think first. You understand? Do I throw this punch? What happens after I throw this punch? Can I take this punch back?
2: Organizers say the combined push from students, school leadership, and law enforcement reflects a wider effort to confront gender-based violence at the community level, starting with young people. Joachim Du Plessis, HTS News Force.
0: Prime Minister Philip Jaipur says his government is absorbing fuel costs on multiple fronts to shield households from rising world oil prices. But how long can it last?
2: Retail fuel prices in St. Lucia rose again this week, with gasoline and diesel each climbing 50 cents per imperial gallon and a 20-pound cooking gas cylinder increasing by $2. Appearing on Radio 100's What Makes Me Mad with hosts Stanley Lucien and Vanessa Philip, Prime Minister Philip Jaipur said his administration is subsidizing fuel surcharges, excise taxes, and LPG cylinders of multiple sizes in an effort to soften the impact on consumers.
6: A lot is happening on the outside. We see fuel prices in excess of 100 USD per barrel right now. And just last week, or was it this week, fuel prices increased in St. Lucia. How worried are you about this situation?
7: Very, very, very concerned. Very concerned. Very concerned. And the forecast doesn't look good in terms of oil prices. But I want to tell St. Lucians that anything we can do locally to improve the situation, we are doing. We subsidize LPG gas, both 20, 22 and 100 pound cylinder. We actually subsidize 100 pound cylinders. We are subsidizing our fuel surcharge, the excise tax on fuel is almost zero. Anything we can do to limit the effect of the increase in world oil prices on the people of St. Lucia, the government is doing it.
2: Government figures released earlier this year put the cost of fuel excise reductions and cooking gas subsidies at close to EC $45 million in foregone revenue and direct spending since April, with the August shortfall alone estimated at roughly EC $15 million. The head of government acknowledged that the subsidies come at a cost to the Treasury. With excise taxes, ordinarily a major revenue source, reduced to nearly nothing, he was asked directly whether social programs could face cuts.
6: Because it's also impacting government's finances as well.
7: Everything, because excise taxes are a big revenue stream. And we're getting, that is almost zilch.
6: So with that prospect, would some of your social interventions be in jeopardy?
7: I would hope not. I will make, you might find some of the roads getting not been repaired, but our social programs, our people programs will continue. We have to continue. We have to. But we have to increase our investment. We have to try to increase our investment. That's why we have to make sure that, and this is why the Minister of Commerce is paying special attention to the ease of doing business. In that a businessman must be able to set up a business and run a business in Russia with as little impediment as possible. That is why we try to retool and reskill people.
2: Prime Minister Pierre pointed to renewable energy as the country's best route away from imported fuel dependence, citing World Bank-backed geothermal development, a modernized electricity act, and renewed interest in wind exploration.
7: We are pushing ahead with these issues because our dependence on fossil fuels is causing us great distress with the increasing prices. But the latest American move in Venezuela, according to what they use the oil for, that is Guyana has oil also. Yeah, so yeah. And we may have oil around us, you know.
6: Very well.
7: Yeah, we may. But it's a very, very, very trying times.
2: The government leader offered offered no timeline for scaling back the subsidies, signaling that the government intends to hold its current position for now, while acknowledging it may not be sustainable indefinitely. The interview took place against the backdrop of the ongoing conflict involving Iran, which has already added a risk premium to global crude prices. Any further escalation would push oil costs beyond what St. Lucia's small import-dependent economy can readily absorb, deepening the pressure on a subsidy program already costing the Treasury tens of millions of dollars. Joachim Duplessis, HTS News Force.
0: This is the HTS News Force. When we come back, the EPO presentation.

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2: Hello, I'm Stanley Lucien. Welcome to the HTS E-Poll. It's your opportunity to weigh in on the most pressing issues of the day. St. Lucia imports almost all fuel by sea and distributes it through local dealers. The expanding U.S.-Iran war has pushed crude above $100 a barrel, with analysts warning of a prolonged energy shock. With no domestic oil, world prices are quickly reflected at the pumps, as well as fares, food, and electricity costs. From September 14th to October 4th, gasoline and diesel rose by 50 cents to EC $17.25 per imperial gallon. LPG cylinders increased despite government subsidies on diesel, gasoline, and all LPG. Fuel charge increases add hundreds of dollars a year to household bills. Tight global inventories and stressed supply routes caused by wars mean import-dependent islands like St. Lucia will feel the next price spike through transport, food, and power. We ask, are you prepared for the projected global oil price shock? We took to the streets to get your opinion, and here's what you had to say.
3: We cannot change nothing about it and accept how it is, because we're not manufacturing oil in St. Lucia. When the people put their prices on us, we just have to accept. We cannot go nowhere to negotiate. Even Americans are balling. The food prices, the gas is going up. Everything is going up. Everything is going up. Not in St. Lucia alone. All around the world, things are expensive now. So we just have to...
4: Are you prepared?
3: Yes, I am prepared.
4: Well, actually, we're supposed to be prepared, because it's biblical now. We are in the crucial time of biblical prophecy. And I believe the time has come where our prime ministers, especially PJ, which I like that, I love that man, that we should get together, the Caribbean prime ministers and ministers of foreign affairs, that we should be close together. Let us do our things while we depend, or while we wait to see what's happening on the outskirts or on the outer world, especially in the first world countries. The people had a taste of Donald Trump in his first era, his first 5 years. He showed what kind of a man he was. So basically what we are facing is as a result of what the people did, you know, they put him back in power. So we had to brace ourselves for what's going to happen.
5: But tout moun ni pou mande bon Dieu an mete an bay an mire sa yon nom pasa an ho bon Dieu pou ka fè tout se bay sa ek se Asosmen plan ni pou fè, his visa ti ho, tout bay ka ho, ek yo poko fè pès economical sense pou ede, pès malwe, tout le jou, sole la leve, se pli chou y ka vin pli chou le malwe. 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Yo n pou fè adjustment pou meka bien ek yo, pou sipote yo, pou nou wè an bay primè.
6: There's nothing I can do about it personal, you know, but... I don't want it because it's affecting the Caribbean and us. You know, even I will not say the whole world, because the man that's behind that, he's very secure. He knows exactly what he's about, you know. As a fisherman, I buy gas nearly every day or every 2 days, you know. And if the global oil price have to go up like that, We will not have fish, we will not be able to do nothing. So I don't want that to be happening, and if they could prevent it, praise God.
7: And that war is having rippling effect on all economies of the world. So I believe that the Prime Minister is doing a good job so far. And though it is not controlled by the Caribbean islands, but I find that they're doing a good job in maintaining the oil prices so far. And, but when you have the oil reserves America has, and they're crying and they're boiling out prices in the supermarkets and elsewhere, then you have to wonder what is happening in this world. What is Trump doing to us in the Caribbean, directly and indirectly?
4: Not really, but forcefully, I better be prepared, because in spite of the fact that those politicians, especially the ones who are causing that particular global crisis, maybe we need to rethink, re-energize, and refocus. Instead of giving love a chance, we need to give love a better chance. Because my goodness, the warfare is on, spiritually, physically, politically especially, and otherwise. Look at that. The main cause of that is Donald Trump, let's face it. And who is balling more than all other nations? Americans. You see? You get what you vote for.
8: I don't believe no one is prepared for that, because the way things are going there in the Middle East in terms of that war with Iran there, I don't believe anyone is prepared for that, because in the states where gasoline and diesel used to be the cheapest almost in the world, right now there is at record highs. So I don't believe anyone is prepared for that. The people in the states are bawling because of everything is going up, and I believe it will trickle down here slowly, and very soon we'll be feeling the same effects.
9: We like to share the government of Anna and Pepsa. If you chump, Pepsil Ajas is a kick up at first by its affair. If you chump, I'm going to have a plus share because the government is not bon. It's a vieux gouvernement.
10: The whole world is suffering just because of one man. One man. So even though that means nobody cannot stand up to that man and let him know what he's doing is wrong, Gaza. It just started rising, my brother. It just started rising.
11: Are you prepared for it?
10: Well, I'm prepared for it because it's there already, like I told you. So I'm prepared for it. You understand? It will affect me in a lot of ways. It will affect us in a lot of ways. So even the Americans crying right now, you understand? Inflation high, food prices, gas prices, everything going up. So, I mean, we like small fries, so we can't do nothing about it.
4: Not really. I'm not prepared for it because things wasn't so, and they have people that less fortunate. They have those that can afford. They have those that cannot afford. So in a way, I see now it's not really good. Even the Americans are balling. The gas prices, food prices are high, as if it's not good. We have to balance it, put it half-half. They have people that less fortunate, people that do have,
11: you know.
4: Well, not really. Like I say, not really. I just take in heart and breath and deity because I don't have a choice.
2: Thanks for those responses. And now to our new discussion. Police are reportedly pursuing a man featured in a viral video making statements that appear to threaten harm to himself and others. The Ministry of External Affairs says he is a St. Lucian deported in 2023, not a third country national. The native St. Lucian has a criminal history in the United States and was deported to the island after serving time. In St. Lucia, threats can be prosecuted under the criminal code, and online threats may also fall under the Computer Misuse Act. Past cases show warnings sometimes were not acted on quickly, with tragic outcomes. Advocates say protection must include real follow-through. So we ask, do you think law enforcement and society in St. Lucia take public threats seriously enough? Remember, our EPOL team is always on the go to get your responses as well.
1: Big thanks to Stanley Lucien with the EPOL. This is the HTS News Force. When we come back, a payday is coming for the Castries vendors.
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0: Must be 18 or over to play. Only from the St. Lucia National Lottery. Changing lives.
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2: Welcome back. Now to the third segment. As reported, close to 95 displaced Castries vendors as part of the Castries Arcade redevelopment project. They are set to receive $400,000 in payments next week.
3: Amid the redevelopment of the Castries Cruise Terminal, carried out under a partnership between the government of St. Lucia and Global Ports Holdings, local authorities are moving to address the financial fallout. For merchants and city vendors dislocated by the construction.

0: and we conclude, would have been an ex gratia payment, meaning not an entitlement, but a goodwill gesture to allow vendors some sort of reprieve, and I call it a further reprieve, because in 2021, the government had granted a reprieve, and that was the City Council had granted a reprieve to vendors who were owing rent, and some of that was very much in arrears. Notwithstanding that, the Prime Minister made that bold statement indicating that he will give the vendors what I call an ex gratia award. The Prime Minister was further successful in negotiating with GPH, and GPH agreed to make a lump sum available to the government to be distributed equitably to the vendors.
1: To ensure fair distribution of the funds provided through the port development agreement, authorities established a tiered system based on each vendor's rental history.
0: What has happened is that we realized that vendors, some of whom had not paid up to date for the arrears. In other words, those vendors were not meeting their commitments. So we took a decision to arrive at a base rate or base payment, which all vendors who are lower than $415, which is really the work, or if I should say the exercise undertaken by the Castries Constituency Council to develop a low balance category, a medium balance category, and a high balance category.
1: Vendors in good standing will receive equitable payouts over $5,000. Those with outstanding rental balances will have arrears netted out prior to disbursement.
0: So all those who fell in the low balance category, and that's about 96 vendors, will receive the equitable payment of just over $5,000. Those in the medium category, a deduction will be made based on the outstanding rental balances and would be paid a net. Likewise, those in the high category balance. Those in the high category balance, there are about three or four who will not receive any payment. Okay, and after the deductions are made, would probably have nothing left except to owe the Castries Council some residual balances.
1: The handover ceremony is set for 9 a.m. Tuesday, September 21st, 2026 at the Castries City Hall. Joachim DePlacy, HDS News Force.
2: Boy, have you felt the sweltering heat? Well, the Ministry of Health has issued a heat advisory as El Nino conditions intensify across the Caribbean.
1: St. Lucia's Ministry of Health, Wellness and Nutrition has issued a heat advisory as forecasters track an intensifying El Nino event expected to peak before easing in early 2027. Health officials say rising heat stress now demands both personal precautions and changes to how schools and workplaces operate.
3: Updates from the World Meteorological Organization indicate that El Nino is now firmly established and is expected to strengthen further, reaching very strong intensity before peaking towards the end of 2026. El Nino conditions are expected to persist through February 2027, with associated changes in temperature and rainfall patterns and increased risk of drought and extreme heat in some regions.
1: Dr. Verna said the danger goes beyond discomfort, warning that extreme heat and humidity can trigger heat exhaustion and heat stroke without adequate protection.
3: The Ministry of Health advises members of the public to drink water frequently throughout the day, even before feeling thirsty. Carry water when leaving home and increase fluid intake during physical activity. Avoid or reduce strenuous outdoor activity during the hottest periods of the day, particularly between approximately 10 a.m. and 3 p.m. Seek shade whenever possible and take regular breaks when outdoors.
1: Children and outdoor workers face the greatest risk, prompting officials to order

0: adjustments at schools, early childhood centers, and job sites.
1: Prolonged outdoor assemblies, gatherings, and other activities in direct sunlight should be avoided or shortened during peak heat hours. Physical education classes, sports, and other strenuous outdoor activities should, where possible, be scheduled during cooler periods of the day, particularly the early morning. Classrooms should be kept as cool and well-ventilated as possible through the use of safe ventilation, fans, shading, and other available cooling measures.
0: Dry conditions are compounding the problem, with Saharan dust episodes raising air quality concerns alongside the heat.
1: Hot and dry conditions may coincide with periods of increased dust or reduced air quality. Saharan dust episodes can also affect the Caribbean and may aggravate asthma, allergies, and other respiratory conditions. Persons with asthma or respiratory illnesses should monitor their symptoms, take prescribed medication as directed, and limit strenuous outdoor activity when air quality is poor. Anyone experiencing significant difficulty breathing should seek medical attention.
0: Residents are advised to follow official weather updates and seek medical help promptly if heat-related symptoms appear. Joachim De Blasi, HDS News Force.
2: This is the HDS News Force. When we come back, a groundbreaking feat. We'll explain after this commercial break.
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6: Well, it's quite a scorcher today, but that hasn't stopped our distance runners from coming out and giving of their very best.
7: Zephyr is leading the pack. He passed the first water stop. Let's see what happens here.
6: Wow, he wants none of that. He's passed it straight again.
7: He needs to rehydrate at some point on this blistering hot day.
6: And now Zephyr is approaching the third water stop. He has quite a lead.
7: Well, he's actually stopping.
6: Well, that's because Zephyrinus probably knows that Forest Springs is all natural mineral water. And unlike other purified bottled waters, which have a more acidic pH, it's actually more alkaline and therefore better for our bodies. Did you know that?
7: I was unaware.
6: Well, now we're off again. That was a pause for a cause. Zephyrinus looking in great shape to win this one.
8: Forest Springs. Taste the difference. 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
2: Welcome back. It's time for the final segment. A young St. Lucian Island scholar and engineer turned inventor secured top international honors after his firm won the World Cup of Medical and Technology Innovations. Stanley Lucian has his story.
10: A young St. Lucian scientist, Dr. Nikaya Dorr, is a key member of a trio of medical technology innovators whose invention recently won the 2026 World Cup of Medical Technology Innovations held in Hong Kong. Their company, Fluretic Limited's invention, beat 209 other medical technology inventions from around the world. A recent guest on Radio 100's What Makes Me Mad, we asked Dr. Dorr, who serves as the CEO of Fluretic, about his background.
11: I grew up in Groseley. I went to Groseley preschool, Groseley infant school, Groseley primary school, and was shaped by a number of very profound teachers at the time, who I credit for supporting me with, you know, the studies, but of course, as a Christian myself, I know it's God who gives us, you know, that impetus to keep going. From there, I went to St. Mary's College, and predominantly science subjects was my interest, like that of my brothers as well, who came before me. And from there, came up across to South of Lewis.
10: Dr. Dorr was an island scholar. He says he drew inspiration from his siblings, though he resisted following their exact professional paths.
11: Two of them are doctors. Another has a PhD just like me. He's based in Boston. And then my oldest brother, Sebastian, is a contractor, is in construction. So, I don't really stand out in my family.
10: Two of the elements that can make a difference between life and death in medical practice are time and precise diagnosis. Fluretic's World Cup winning invention drastically enhances both these elements.
11: We invented a test to help with prescribing antibiotics. So antibiotics we use for bacterial infections mostly. And the key challenge of our use is that at the point your doctor is prescribing it to you, they can't really confirm what's causing you the illness, and therefore they don't know which treatment is right for you.
10: Okay.
11: And so in some ways you become the test. That would be fine, except each time we use them incorrectly, they become less effective for us and for other people. And so what's really needed is a test that can match what's, you know, the infection to the right treatment in the same consultation.
12: Isn't there also the danger, if you like, of if antibiotics aren't used properly, that the bacteria can become even more hardened?
11: So they become resistant. So that's called antimicrobial resistance. So we're here tackling that with diagnostics. So we invented a test that could give these answers: what's causing the infection, what's the right treatment, in 30 minutes rather than the 3 to 5 day wait.
10: Buoyed by its successes and protected by its many patents, Fluretic entered the World Cup for inventions in the medical technology field. With stiff competition from leading firms from the developed world, Dr. Dorr admits that the team was more hopeful than optimistic.
11: We took part in the MedTech World Cup that was hosted in Hong Kong. So we were one of 210 companies globally that participated in that, and were
12: When you say participated, in the World Cup or in that?
11: In the World Cup, and it was narrowed down to 30 finalists who had to go to physically go to Hong Kong to present their business, not just the science, the business. So the science was being interrogated by leading academics from Cambridge and even Hong Kong and Asia. But the business proposition was also being challenged in that same competition, and we emerged number one, so that places us at the top.
10: So, what's in store for this world-topping medical technology firm with a young St. Lucian at the heart of its operations, ably supported by his wife and another partner? Dr. Dorr is keen to stress that it's a team and not a one-man effort.
12: As it stands commercially, is it viable, I imagine?
11: So it's just gone into the commercial phase this year. So ask me that again in 12 months to see how well it's growing. But the feedback we've received so far has been really positive about it.
12: Have there been attempts for the bigger companies, the pharmaceuticals, to try to buy you out?
11: Yes. They've been attempts.
12: Are you hostile to that?
11: No. It's timing.
12: Okay.
11: It's timing. Go too early, you undervalue yourself.
12: Yeah.
11: Go too late and you miss the market.
12: Yeah.
11: So it's timing.
12: Yeah.
10: Phreretic was founded in 2017 with the aim of solving a long-standing problem in medicine, one in which antibiotics are often prescribed without the precise knowledge of the bacteria it is meant to fight. It is difficult to overstate the impact of this invention of the St. Lucian-led company, given that it is expected to significantly reduce medical costs, enhance diagnosis, and save time for both patients and doctors. Stanley Lucian for the HTS News Force.
2: Well, the Office of the Prime Minister has announced over $670,000, Eastern Caribbean dollars, to fund support private early childhood centers in St. Lucia. The initiative assists 104 private facilities and it benefits nearly 3,600 children across St. Lucia. Now, each participating center receives $3,000 in institutional support. The program also provides $100 per child to help families cover school fees. The Prime Minister, Philip Jaipur, highlighted the assistance during a check disbursement ceremony was held in Denery. He emphasized that early childhood educators play a crucial role in shaping young lives and tackling broader social challenges on the island. Government officials confirmed this funding is part of a larger plan to achieve universal early childhood education here in St. Lucia. Let's go overseas, this time in Antigua and Barbuda. That's where the University of the West Indies Five Islands campus, says it has welcomed its largest class ever. We get the details in this ABS TV report.
13: Students packed the gymnasium at the Five Islands campus for this year's matriculation and welcome ceremony, as they were formally welcomed into the University of the West Indies community. Officials say this year's cohort of 587 students is the largest the campus has ever enrolled. Vice President of the Guild of Students, Tariq Mussington, told the incoming class that not everyone arrives feeling ready, and that's okay.
14: Some of you are confident about the road ahead, while others are quietly wondering whether you made the right decision. Like me, some of you are the first in your families to enter university. Others are returning to education after life carried you in an unexpected direction. Whatever your story may be, you are here. I do not want to offer you the usual reminder that you belong here.
13: Campus Principal Professor C. Justin Robinson told the new students they're arriving at a remarkable moment for the country, pointing to a government decision effective this year to cover education costs from primary school through tertiary level, including CSEC and KIPP exam fees, and tuition at the community college and at UE Five Islands. He called the policy bold and visionary.
15: You know, a degree by itself will not fix your family finances or fix all of our problems, but is an important start. When I was a boy in St. Vincent, there was a commentator who said, if you think that education is expensive, then just try ignorance.
13: Professor Robinson urged the incoming class to make the most of the opportunity. The new students join roughly 50,000 others currently enrolled across the University of the West Indies regional campuses. Samantha Simon, ABS News.
2: In St. Kitts, citizens and residents gathered at the National Heroes Park on the 16th to honor those who shaped that nation's development. More in this TVC 40 report.
16: Leading into the 43rd commemoration of the independence of St. Kitts and Nevis, citizens and residents recognized the contributions made on the road to independence and the nation's development through the ceremonial engagement at the National Heroes Park on 16th September, National Heroes Day. The event was attended by government officials, with St. Kitts and Nevis's Governor General Dame Marcella Liburd inspecting the Military Guard of Honor and the laying of a wreath in honor of the late national heroes. Acting Prime Minister Dr. Geoffrey Hanley spoke to the important contributions made by the country's national heroes, including the country's only living national hero, the Right Excellent Dr. Sir Kennedy A. Simmons. According to Dr. Hanley, achieving independence and the development of the country involved the collective inputs and contributions of a people, along with the foresight and diligence of the various leaders.
17: Our story began long before the flag was raised. It was written in the cane fields by men and women whose labor built economies from which they benefited too little. It was written by those who endured enslavement and still imagined freedom, by laborers who demanded dignity, by teachers who opened minds, by nurses who cared for communities, by farmers, fisherfolks, entrepreneurs, public servants and families who believed that tomorrow could be better than yesterday. And from that long march emerged leaders whose statues surround us today. Sir Robert Llewellyn Bradshaw dared to believe that the ordinary working man and woman deserved dignity, education, opportunity, and a voice in determining their own future. Sir Caleb Paul Southwell understood that progress must reach beyond institutions and into the lives and homes of our people. Sir Joseph Nathaniel France devoted himself to service, labor, and the advancement of the people, reminding us that nation building is ultimately about improving human lives. Sir Simeon Daniel asserted the dignity and aspiration of Nevis and helped strengthen the principle that our federation must respect the identity of both islands while advancing together. And Sir Kennedy Alphonse Simmons, our first Prime Minister and our living hero, help lead us across the threshold into sovereignty, proving that a small nation could stand confidently among the community of nations.
16: The country now looks ahead to Saturday, 19th September, when citizens and residents unite to commemorate the country's 43rd anniversary of independence. Greenbart reporting for Television Caribbean, TVC Channel 40.
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0: Present weather at Uwinora Airport is fair. Present weather at GFL Charles Airport is partly cloudy. Present temperature at Uwinora Airport is 31 degrees Celsius or 88 degrees Fahrenheit. Wind at Uwinora Airport is blowing from the east at 17 miles per hour or 28 kilometers per hour. Rainfall in the 24-hour period that ended at 8 a.m. today at Uwinora Airport nil, at GFL Charles Airport 1.9 millimeters. Sunset today at 6.02 p.m., sunrise tomorrow at 5.52 a.m. The marine forecast for seas in a 25-mile or 40-kilometer radius from St. Lucia. Tides for Castries Harbor low at 1.07 p.m., high at 8.25 p.m. Tides for Viewfort Bay, low at 2.34 p.m., high at 9.32 p.m. Seas slight to moderate with waves 3 to 5 feet or 0.9 to 1.5 meters. The tropical weather outlook. The Atlantic high pressure system will maintain light to moderate easterly winds across the region during the forecast period. Light winds coupled with daytime heating could generate some localized showers and thunderstorms over parts of the region during the forecast period. A tropical wave located over the central tropical Atlantic is moving westward near 12 miles per hour or 19 kilometers per hour. Forecast for St. Lucia valid for the next 24 hours. Winds will be blowing from between the east and east-southeast near 14 miles per hour or 22 kilometers per hour.
2: Big thanks to Joaquim Duplessis with the weather. But with that, we come to the end of the HTS News Force for today. I'm Winston Springer Jr. Bye-bye.